0: Hello, America. Mark Levin here. Our number, 877-381-3811, 877-381-3811. We got a couple of races going, so I want to really focus in like a laser on some of these candidates that are running and some of the things they've said. So while people are in their vehicles heading to the voting place, I hope, conservatives mostly, you'll know what we're dealing with here. I do want to get into Iran a little bit later as well as some of the other issues out there. But this Abdul al-Sayed, who is running for the Democrat nomination, some people say he'll get it. I don't know if he will or not, and I'm not here to tip the scales. But he is a very, very sick person. He's full of hate and evil, and he hates this country. And he's also one of the biggest hypocrites around, as is his wife. Medicare for all, but his wife doesn't take Medicare, she doesn't take Medicaid, she doesn't take private insurance. It's cash. That's it. Think about that. He keeps going around being called doctor. He's not a doctor. He's a phony and a fraud. And then he says how he's not part of the DSA. Of course, he's not part of the DSA. Well, whether he is or not, he's a commie, he's a jihadi, he's an Islamist. And can you imagine him in the United States Senate? I cannot. So there are big, big stakes going on here, ladies and gentlemen, big stakes. So here is Abdul al-Sayed 8 years ago. Now, the man is an adult. So 8 years ago is not that long ago in terms of his adult career and life. So here he is. And I want you to listen, because these people have said things and written things in the past that they're denying, or they're pretending they didn't, or they're just, you know, giving us a bunch of word salad and addressing it. Cut 10, go.
1: I look forward to pushing forward legislation that would preempt localities from participating with ICE and using their local resources to do the same. Beyond that, we've also got to make sure that in this state, we are not discriminating by documentation status. Right now, if you're undocumented, you don't get access to a driver's license, so you're stuck. You don't get access to a lot of the basic things the state offers everybody else. And I think that's ridiculous. And so we've got to stop discriminating that way.
0: I believe he was running for governor. But regardless, you understand, he wants people to have driver's licenses, even if they're here illegally. Now, driver's licenses open up doors to a lot of things, don't they? And he knows that, too. He says you don't get access to a lot of basic things the state

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6: Denied their rights yet and still because of how they pray or who they love or how they identify. The fact that we've still ported over all of that historical racism into the ways that we continue to segregate our society today. We have the opportunity to correct them. And the process by which we correct is the very democracy we're participating in here and now.
7: That's right.
6: Democracy is a technology. Age-old technology against diseases that killed an aunt and uncle I never got to meet.
7: That's right.
6: I love America.
8: Come on now.
6: And I love America enough to want America to be America for all of her children.
8: That's right.
6: In reflecting on those past 250 years, it's impossible. I don't want you just to go home and feel something. Yes, feel something. But out of that feeling, I want you to believe in your own power to go and correct. And look, you're going to have some hard conversations.
8: Yep.
6: They're going to tell you what you cannot have and should not fight for, to borrow an incredible phrase from my colleague, soon-to-be colleague, Senator Warren. They're going to tell you that the effort is futile, that you can't win, that there's no point anyway. But we don't back down.
9: That's right.
6: When they tell us that we cannot have health care, we don't back down. When they tell us that we have to be okay with ICE tyrannizing our streets, we don't back down. When they tell us we can't have a union to earn a good day's wage for a fair day's labor, we don't back down.
10: All right, let's begin with a couple of things. One of the things that the left does is they take the culture of historical past and they apply it to today. He talks about the compromise on slavery because of the color of your skin and the background of where you come from. When somebody speaks like that at a political rally in a demagogic way, of course, it's impossible to unravel it right there and then. But where did most of these black slaves come from? Obviously Africa, the Caribbean too, but mostly Africa. And who was it? And when you really read this stuff, it's very important. Who was it that sold the slaves to the Europeans who brought them to America? It was black tribes defeating other black tribes. That's what it was. That's what it was. Slavery was something that was occurring in Africa, throughout the continent. Slavery was something that was occurring in the Middle East, in the Far East. Slavery was something that was occurring in parts of Europe, but not so thoroughly in Europe. And slavery was introduced to the United States, or America at the time as well. Slavery existed in Central and South America. That doesn't make it right. It doesn't make it right today when slavery exists in parts of Africa, when Islamists are slaughtering Christians and enslaving Christians, or where slavery exists in part of the Middle East today, where Islamists, again, are killing not just Christians, but Jews, and also

0: there, Snowball!
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7: It's middle school here in Grosse Pointe, starts in fifth grade, so my 10-year-old was going there. And as we're going through, being kind of a tour of the classrooms, we would see rainbow flag, a transgender flag, not in all the classrooms, but in a few. And to me, it didn't seem like a necessary part of education. So I had approached the principal like a week later about it and asked him, I said, is that something that has to stay up in the classrooms? And in short, he sent me to the superintendent. Both of them had given me the lip service of, hey, we don't make policy, talk to the school board. So I approached the school board with an email, and I had a lady who replied to me from the school board, a member of the school board, tell me their rights are protected, they're going to do what they want. And if you're so worried about having your kids see the color of the rainbow, why don't you send them to school in sunglasses? That was her reply. And after I got kind of that hostile reply from her, I thought, well, I don't have any options. I've talked to everybody and no one will have an actual open conversation about this. So I asked to do a tour of the school one day after school's dismissed. I said, could I come to him, have my son walk me through the school? I haven't seen the whole school. And I walked through and I videotaped a few of the classrooms that had the transgender flag up. The one particular flag I walked into, there was no visible American flag anywhere in the room, but there was a giant transgender flag from the ceiling of the room to the floor. It was huge. And I posted it on Facebook and I asked parents what they thought about it. And I spoke about how it's divisive and half the country probably doesn't agree with it or even more. And they didn't like being exposed. That's what it came down to. They didn't like being exposed. They tried to intimidate me. They sent police to my house. They served me with a no trespass order. Said I can't ever go on any school property in the district ever again. And
8: Excuse me, you're the parent of a 10-year-old kid that goes to that school, are you not?
7: Correct. And I pay taxes for that school.
8: Uh-huh. And they're telling you don't have the right to go to your kid's school. Do they think that they own your child? Do they think that they have total control over your children? Do they feel that they know better than you as a parent and will circumvent your values behind your back? And if you dare to speak out, they think that their values are superior than your values? Because I happen to agree with your values.
7: Yeah, well, what's happened, Sean, in the last 20, I don't know, plus years in this country because of the cancel culture mob, these teacher unions and the public schools in general, they've gotten this false sense of acceptance of their radical left programming, even though most parents are not on board with it. And it was that arrogance from that sense of acceptance that they have, that false sense of acceptance, that made them try to run that same old playbook on me. That's what it came from.
8: All right, let me go back to the legal standpoint. I mean, David, you're a great attorney. I mean, you win most of your cases, if not all of them. This was a slam dunk for you. I assume you took this case pro bono and you did it because of principle. And, you know, it's just sad that this is what parents have to go through. And look at the amount of time that it takes to get these things resolved.
9: Yeah, absolutely, Sean. This should never have had to go to court at all. This is so clear cut. And, you know, parents just need to be willing to stand up and to let their voice be heard and not be afraid of pushback. You know, if we don't push these folks to follow the law, they'll violate your rights every day of the week. So it's a very important case. Now, whether or not they're going to appeal, we'll see. They have 30 days to appeal the decision to the Sixth Circuit. So we'll see if they do. If not, then we'll be back in court in September. We'll be getting a permanent

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2: Fox News, I'm Ted Lindner. A heavily armed man arrested outside a Trump National Golf Course in California just days before President Trump's trip to the West Coast.
3: An armed man said to be monitoring security planning activities arrested on Sunday with a cache of weapons and body armor. 38-year-old Janine John Taylor from Downey, California, taken into custody in Rancho Palos Verdes by plainclothes FBI agents after they spotted his suspicious activity.
2: Fox's Kevin Cork, the suspect accused of setting an Eastern Washington State wildfire, making his first court appearance.
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5: Aaron Forrest Aronology.
4: He's been charged with intentionally setting the wildfire that has destroyed hundreds of structures and forced tens of thousands to evacuate areas near Spokane.
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7: It was August 6, 1945, when the world changed forever once again, and that's when the United States dropped a bomb on Japan to end World War II, and since then, there have been books, discussions, conversations about what happened, how it happened, why it happened, should it have happened. And there is a new book out to talk all about it. And a new conversation is about to start again. The book is called Empire of Ashes, Truman, Hirohito, and the Descent into Total War. James Scott, Pulitzer Prize winning finalist, best-selling author. James, welcome to America at Night. Thanks for joining us.
8: Thank you so much for having me on. Pleasure to be with you.
7: Talk about the reason why. What was the energy behind this book? Why did you want to research this story?
8: Well, you know, it actually grew out of my previous book. I had done a previous book looking at the March 9th, 1945 fire raid against Tokyo, which a lot of people don't really even remember, but it was one of the most destructive conventional raids in World War II. In fact, using firebombs, we ultimately burned about 16 square miles out of Tokyo and killed over 100,000 people. And during the course of researching that, I spent some time in Hiroshima. I met with some survivors. I gathered their accounts, went to the archives there, pulled out a lot of stuff, and I had layered that into my previous book. And my editor in the editing process said, you know, James, this book is not about Hiroshima and Nagasaki. It's about Tokyo. That's a separate book. And so, and he was right. And as soon as I finished that up, I said, you know, well, I have gathered this material. I am fascinated with this. This is sort of an extension of the fire raids as we sort of continue down this slippery path into sort of total war. And of course, the atomic bombs are the zenith of total war. And so it really just, you know, went back to Japan, I interviewed more people, dug out more accounts, and really then pulled the lens back and started looking at the, you know, the creation of the Manhattan Project, the politics of war termination and the decision-making to use these weapons, what was going on with Hirohito and his war council, and really just kind of dug in deeper. So in a lot of ways, it's kind of a continued path down the same research that I've been doing for about a decade now.
7: Let's talk about Hirohito, because we don't know a lot about what happened from the Japanese side, and we know the phrase unconditional surrender, right? That was the argument in Nazi Germany, and that was the decision in Japan. And so we know some about what Truman was thinking. But Hirohito, how close were they? Did they understand what was about to hit them? Take me into their minds.
8: Yeah, exactly. And that's the thing is Japan at this point was really sort of divided. And you had Hirohito and a handful of other senior leaders that recognized when the fire raids had really sort of ramped up that Japan was really running out of options. But you also had on the military side of things, you had senior military leaders who said, you know what, we still have 5 million troops under arms, and this is a sizable force. And they wanted to continue the fight. And what they had hoped is that when the Americans eventually landed on the beaches of Japan, that they could use these 5 million troops along with civilians that they were recruiting in, everybody from grade school students up to grandparents to help fight, to really just skewer the Americans.

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0: So you're going to stick your hand in a hole?
3: Selfishness, racism of identity politics, misogyny, and sexism of the radical transgender movement, because these are the emotions that it's bringing out in people. Anti-Semitism, no caring about having any type of fiscal responsibility. I want, I want, I want, I want. The biggest threat to this country is, and you're going to say, the politicians. No, the politicians are elected by the people. Those character traits, those negative character traits that I'm talking about, come from the American people, and the vast majority come from the left. And it's gotten to the point now. You know, what's the greater odds that China will fire nukes at us and therefore will fire back? Or the reality that you now have a significant, you have the one of the major political parties that is now controlled by communist socialists who wish to tear apart the Constitution of the United States, who wish to bankrupt us like you can't believe. Not that the Republicans have been penny pinchers when it comes to the debt. But Democrats are all out crazy. And it's one of the reasons that, and we don't get it anymore when we used to bring it up, because we were talking about this 10 years ago, about the radical transgender movement. The point about that is, if you've got a party that is that crazy and that delusional, that is trying to sell you that a man can be a woman if a man says so, that exposing what was once a crime, a man going into a locker room and exposing his genitals to a woman, is a good thing and a fair thing. If you believe that you can sell the American public on that, you believe you can sell the American public on anything. To me, that's always the canary in the coal mine. Oh, yeah, we're selling these people. We're actually telling people that a man can be, that if a man thinks he's a woman, then the man is a woman, and vice versa. And that's why we spend time, which we probably normally would not, talking about the WNBA. Because that's the canary in the coal mine. That's the one that's been out there really for the last 10 years. That's what really started the insanity that we see now in the Democratic Party. I remember because we've been in these studios now 9 years, 10 years. And so it's probably 10 years ago that was it Facebook? Remember they came up with the 57 genders? It's like, what? Stop it. But if you can get people to deny science and reality, if you attempt to intimidate them, threaten them,

0: 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It starts with gun talk at 2 p.m.
1: Back away, turn around, simply walk away, if at all possible. 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There could be a scenario where you just can't.
0: Followed by Call of the Wild with Wildman Wilson at 4 p.m. Talking about everything outdoors in the natural state.
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5: On your partner, I don't know whether it's a husband or not, I don't know. I don't know the history. But your romantic sexual partner, not on whether that person was a person of high character and quality, but because of the color of the skin and you wish to assimilate to a color of a skin somehow, and that did it for you? Matt Taibbi is right. You're bat soup nuts. Wow. Oh. So, if she was focused on assimilation into the white majority, did she at that point, was she looking to change her mind? Was she against Thanksgiving? And if she felt she could assimilate into the white race, then she would be more pro-Thanksgiving? Can you believe this is what drives me crazy, is that we're even talking about this, you know, that this is the way that they think. And these are the people that wish to take over the United States. They wish to destroy all. Isn't it interesting? The ones that wish to destroy all the United States, see racism everywhere, and she was focused on assimilating into the white majority. I don't even know what the hell that means. Is it a skin color thing? It obviously isn't a political or issue. It's not political or issue based, is it? No. Because people with alabaster skin have all sorts of opinions on things. This is, I swear, though, this is the whole thing. And I go back to when identity politics, what I really consider the new age of racism was when I first got into talk radio. I got into talk radio in 89, and then there were a number of black conservative hosts at that point that happened. And that's when you really saw, you know, you're an Uncle Tom. You could not be a conservative and be black. There are a bunch of, media people that happened to have black skin that were absolutely demonized as betraying their own race. Because according to Democrats, if you're a particular race or a particular gender, you must think a particular way. You are not allowed to have a mind of your own. But that was just sick. So I had to bring that one up. Because every day I wake up, does it happen to you too? I mean, I just wonder how many people who listen to us, our great listeners, have the same reaction that we do every day we wake up. Eric and I wake up and go, "You got to be kidding me! Okay, it's very entertaining. Wasn't what I was going to be focused on the show tonight, but you can't let this go because this is the mind. You wish to get into the mind of those that disagree with you politically. You want to know what makes them tick. And so much of what makes them tick is

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1: Fox News, I'm Sue Guzman. President Trump has warned Iran it has one more chance to make a deal or else face severe military consequences. Tells Fox's Trace Gallagher what he wants to see Iran do during these discussions.
2: The only thing that matters is action, and they want to make a deal. We'll see what happens. If they don't make a deal, it's going to be too bad.
1: The president predicting a deal to reopen the Strait of Hormuz could come as early as today. Acting Attorney General Todd Blanche clearing a key hurdle to ultimately win Senate confirmation for the AG role full-time.
3: Todd Blanche needed all 12 Republicans on the Senate Judiciary Committee to advance his nomination to the full Senate floor. Those Republicans came through for him.
1: Fox's David Spunt. Overnight, Russian missile and drone strikes on Kyiv and its surrounding region have killed at least 15 people and wounded 42 others. 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
7: The deployment as infringing on D.C.'s autonomy. Democrats say the president has militarized the Capitol's streets at taxpayer cost. Sagar Meghani, Washington.
8: Delaney Hall, a New Jersey migrant detention facility that became a flashpoint for protests, is once again back in the spotlight as the family of a Salvadorian man who died in detention last week is demanding answers. Correspondent Jennifer King reports.
9: Federal officials say a man from El Salvador died Saturday at a New Jersey immigration facility.
10: Edwin has passed away in the hands of ICE.
9: Family members of Edwin Lopez Cornejo are demanding accountability and asking for an investigation.
11: If they did not give him the proper medicine or the consistent timeline of the medicine he needed, and now ICE is coming out publicly saying through the news that they gave him everything he needed at the proper times that he needed, but that's all lies.
9: At a news conference in Highland Park, New Jersey, his brother Danilo Cornejo, mother Maria, and 12-year-old daughter Ashley say his death at the Delaney Hall ICE detention facility in Newark was from medical negligence.
11: Why didn't the doctor or Delaney Hall send my son to the hospital when he told the doctor early in the morning Friday that he was not feeling half of his face and his arm?
9: Edwin was arrested in June, accused of entering the U.S. illegally. Federal officials say staff responded immediately after he had a medical emergency and called 911. I'm Jennifer King.
8: It's 19 after. Wall Street investors were mainly all smiles yesterday. Business news is next. America in the Morning continues after these messages.
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0: It's 5 till as America in the Morning continues. One reason Wall Street had a stellar day Tuesday included the release of a jobs report. Lisa Dwyer has the latest on those numbers.
1: U.S. job openings fell slightly in June, but the labor market continued to show resilience in the face of an economic shock from the fighting in Iran. The Labor Department says that employers posted 7.36 million vacancies in June, down from 7.5 million in May, but still in line with expectations. Layoffs were little changed at 1.8 million. Openings rose at warehouse, transportation, and utility companies and at federal government agencies. Openings dropped at wholesalers and manufacturers of non-durable goods. I'm Lisa Dwyer.
0: Sean Diddy Combs will have to spend a bit more time in prison. According to the Federal Bureau of Prisons, Diddy now won't get out until January 24th, 2028. This just days after his release date had been pushed up. The disgraced music mogul was involved in a prison fight and moved to solitary confinement. Combs was originally sentenced to 50 months behind bars after being convicted on two prostitution charges last year. Shifting gears, it's a brand new day for records at the movie box office as Spider-Man Brand New Day becomes the second fastest film to break the $1 billion barrier in less than a week. Entertainment reporter Kevin Carr has details.
2: It's a great week for our friendly neighborhood Spider-Man. The web-slinger started by indeed beating Avengers Endgame with the highest domestic opening of all time, besting estimates to haul in $360 million.
3: Fine, I'll do it myself.
2: Now, Brand New Day has become the second fastest film to hit $1 billion worldwide. This puts the new movie on pace to overcome 2021's Spider-Man No Way Home and crack the $2 billion threshold, a Marvel feat only achieved by the last two Avengers films.
4: Please, safe to have the universe together. I think we're beyond you calling me, sir.
2: These numbers mean that Brand New Day has already outgrossed more than two-thirds of all Marvel Studios movies ever released, and it hasn't even been out for a full week.
5: You're a man who needs to control his fate.
2: In an attempt to goose the box office even more, Sony has convinced IMAX to reverse the Odyssey's exclusive.
6: I have an army.
7: We have a Hulk.
2: Now Spider-Man will appear on select digital IMAX screens while the Odyssey will continue its exclusive run in the 41 remaining 70mm IMAX theaters through September. Between Spider-Man and the Odyssey, Tom Holland and Zendaya are on track to be the highest grossing Hollywood power couple ever. Zendaya was also in this year's indie hit The Drama, and she will appear in Dune Part 3 in December.
8: This is only the beginning.
2: And while not yet confirmed, Holland will very likely show up in Avengers Doomsday, which comes out the same weekend.
9: You ready?
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0: America in the Morning for Wednesday, August 5th, 2026 is produced by Jeff McKay. I'm John Trout. This is Westwood One.
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15: They're still counting the votes in Michigan.
16: I'm Dave Anthony, Fox News, in a very close Senate primary.
17: We knew that this was going to be a close race.
16: And Democratic Congresswoman Haley Stevens is right now trailing progressive Abdul El-Sayed by about a 1 percentage point. He's backed by socialists.
18: We have a responsibility to assure that we unite to make sure that Mike Rogers never sees the inside of the U.S. Senate.
16: Rogers is the Republican running for that seat, now held by a retiring Democrat. And two progressives have done well in Michigan House races.
6: Donovan McKinney, who's backed by the Democratic Socialists of America, is leading incumbent Shri Thanadar by about 3 percentage points in the Democratic primary for the 13th congressional district. The race has split Democrats. House Minority Leader Hakeem Jeffries backs Thanadar as progressives support McKinney. Sunrise Movement co-founder William Lawrence clinched the Democratic nomination for the state's 7th congressional district. Lawrence beat two establishment Democrats.
16: That's Fox's Madeline Rivera. Progressive lost in Missouri. Ex-Congresswoman Cori Bush failed in her attempt to win back a House seat, losing to incumbent Wesley Bellmore more than 20 points. Voters in Missouri also said no to a ballot question to phase out the state income tax. A Republican Congressman, Chuck Edwards, has just announced early this morning in a post on X, he's ending his reelection campaign in North Carolina, after the House Ethics Committee had recommended Edwards be censured over sexual harassment allegations. The talks continue with Iran trying to get oil and other shipping flowing again through the Strait of Hormuz. Fox's Trey Yingston, Tel Aviv.
7: President Trump indicated that a deal with Iran could happen as early as today. Speaking with Fox News, the president said that talks took place all day on Tuesday and that things are looking very good. He told Trace Gallagher what will happen if the Iranians back out of this agreement.
8: Well, if they back out again, they're going to get hit really hard. You know, they know that. They understand that.
16: America's listening to Fox News.
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19: 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Pulaski County deputies have arrested three people in connection to a dog attack earlier this year that left a 2-year-old girl dead. Now, 54-year-old Ernest Jackson, 21-year-old Michaela Jackson, and 41-year-old Christina Hart, they've all been arrested in the case. In March, deputies were called out to the attack at a home on Norman Road. The child sadly passed away at the scene. All three are now facing a charge of endangering the welfare of a minor. A man currently serving a state prison sentence in Arkansas has pled guilty to threatening several U.S. leaders, including senators and a former vice president. Todd Curry is currently serving time at the Washita River Unit. He's pleaded guilty to mailing threatening communications to 6 U.S. senators and former Vice President Kamala Harris. He now faces a potential sentence up to 10 years in prison for each additional count, totaling 70 years behind bars. On Monday, it's going to be a big day in North Little Rock. The City Council will vote on a proposed 20-year lease between the City of North Little Rock and Diamond Baseball Holdings. That would keep the Arkansas Travelers at Dickie Stevens Park. It would also bring in millions of dollars in stadium improvements paid for by the city, including flood mitigation and future capital upgrades to the nearly 30-year-old stadium. Hard to believe it's that old. Dickie Stevens still a great place to go. I'm KRK's Bob Clausen from the News Radio 1029 KRN News Desk.
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21: From the News Radio 1029 KARN Weather Center, I'm Fox 16 Chief Meteorologist Joel Young. We'll begin the day Wednesday with mostly clear skies, warm temperatures around 73 degrees. Then through the day, the heat and humidity builds a bit more. We're climbing up to 97 in the afternoon, but it might feel upwards of about 102 or 103 with about a 10% chance of a brief shower. Then Wednesday night into Thursday morning, we're mostly clear with lows around 77. I'm Fox 16 Chief Meteorologist Joel Young from the Arkansas Storm Team at the News Radio 1029 KARN Weather Center.
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22: With a look at your Southern Bancorp traffic this Wednesday morning, state police have no accidents to report. Checking around the metro, we're seeing no major issues. Remember, slow down, phone down, let's buckle up and be careful. That's your Southern Bancorp traffic. Southern Bancorp, we have builders for everyone. Now serving Little Rock with the Arkansas Traffic Network, I'm Paul Weber.
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23: We expect mostly sunny skies and hot temperatures reaching a high of 98. There's a chance of a thunderstorm in some areas this afternoon. Tonight will bring partly cloudy conditions with a low of 76. Tomorrow will be another hot day with a mix of clouds and sunshine, along with the possibility of a thunderstorm in the afternoon, reaching a high of 98. Looking ahead to Friday, anticipate intervals of clouds and sunshine with a few isolated thunderstorms and a high of 95. I'm AccuWeather meteorologist Jason Caterina.
24: Hey, good morning to you. We are starting the day at 74 degrees. We do have a few clouds moving across central Arkansas, so I got some partly cloudy skies to start the day. That's going to clear out, and as you just heard, it's going to get very hot by this afternoon. We do have the Wednesday edition of First News. 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
25: 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Hey, it's David Lucas. 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
24: Good Wednesday morning to you, and welcome to First News. I am Toby Howell on this fifth day of August. It's 2026, and it is the middle of the week. Congratulations, you made it.
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24: Yeah. All right, here we go, midweek. It's going to be blistering hot this afternoon. That's the downside of the start of the day. We're 74 degrees right now. It's not horrible. We've got a few clouds moving across central Arkansas. But it's going to be brutally hot by this afternoon. Talking about 96, 97, maybe up to 99. There's some of the predictions. So humidity starts building back in. So you can see the heat index start to rise quite a bit. So just get ready to sweat. That's what it is. I threw the extra shirt in my car this morning. So hopefully you did hopefully you do as well. Hopefully you're not out the door yet, but getting ready for it. As far as today, of course, it's Wild Wednesday, so Wild Man Wilson will be here. I believe we're talking about some duck hunting issues today with Wild Man just after 8 o'clock. So if the duck hunting is something you like to do, make sure you tune in just after 8. I believe we're even talking with somebody from Ducks Unlimited. So we'll get that going at 8:10 this morning. Later on this hour, Tanya Powers is going to stop by. We get the latest on this cyclosporiasis spread. And, of course, Arkansas, what I believe we're hedging towards about 200 cases here in our state currently. So went home yesterday afternoon, walked in, the kid goes, "I think I've got it." And I was like, "Yeah, you don't eat a lot of vegetables. What are you talking about?" And he's like, "Well, I've been going to the bathroom a lot." And I said, "Well, I don't think that's how it works. I think that you would be like just living in the bathroom is kind of how this thing works." And he's like, "Oh, well," and I was like, "You also haven't eaten any lettuce that me and your mom haven't eaten, so I don't think this is the situation." But he was full cell that he had this when I got home. I had to talk him off the ledge a little bit. So we resumed speaking with our good friend Nick Horton from Opportunity Arkansas. That'll be at 7:40 this morning. Lots to go over with him. I want to talk a little bit about the rejection by the federal government of the Medicaid expansion here in Arkansas, which we're one of the states that did this years ago, and so it's been rejected. And so what does that mean for what's it mean for the state? I believe, and I don't want to get too far into it at this point, and obviously more research needs to be done, but I believe this is a good thing. I think this is a good thing. Obviously, Medicaid's way bigger than it needs to be here in the state of Arkansas, and so I think this is a good thing, but we'll talk to Nick about it, get some of the details on what this means moving forward. I guess the big question is, what happens to the people that get cut off of Medicaid without the expansion going on? And so we'll get into some of that at 7:40 this morning with Nick Horton from Opportunity Arkansas. Getting into some of the news that's going around this morning, had a city director meeting for Little Rock last night. The Little Rock Board of Directors had 3 hours of public comment. And a proposal, after the 3 hours of public comment, this proposal that would have paused data centers being built here in Central Arkansas, it failed to pass. So they did not pass it. The vote was 4-4, so dead even, but it needed six votes to pass. Directors Antoine Phillips and Ken Richards were not present to put their votes in. You had directors Kathy Webb, Andrea Lewis, Virgil Miller Jr., and Vice Mayor B.J. Weirich. They voted to approve what would have been an 18-month moratorium on the data centers. That includes the proposed project by Google out at the Port of Little Rock. The directors Lance Hines, Dean Kampuras, Cappy Peck, and Joan Adcock, they voted no, that they don't want a moratorium, with Hines sharing that he didn't feel there was any difference between this development and other developments that directors had approved previously. So still moving forward with some data centers here in Central Arkansas. I mean, look, you don't want to fall behind on this one. I can guarantee you that, or we're all going to have to learn Chinese right quick. Speaking of the Chinese, Evan Brown has a story this morning about data center parts and maybe a ban on some of these parts. So here's some details.
2: Reuters reports the Trump administration is working on drafting a ban of Chinese-manufactured components for data centers, such as optical transceivers, devices that send and receive data over fiber-optic cables at incredibly high speeds. There are real reasons for this. Firstly, electronic goods manufactured in countries not entirely friendly pose a security risk. What if they can be used in espionage or could just simply be remotely shut down? Such things would be crippling. Secondly, simply relying on a foreign country for much-needed infrastructure puts one at a disadvantage. Eben Brown, Fox News.
24: I mean, it makes sense. Obviously, they could put little things in.

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6: But the socialists don't want to. They want to elect presidents just based in cities like New York and Chicago and San Francisco and Los Angeles.
7: Yeah. I mean, look, I grew up in a place where the big city voted and the rest of the state had to do whatever the big city wanted. And so that, and it was disappointing. It made you feel like your vote didn't count. And so doing away with the Electoral College, that's what it would be. It would be that all the big cities get to pick what we do. And so that would degrade the democratic process here in the U.S. So we'll continue talking about that. Did want to touch real quick on some sports where the Hogs basketball team, they wrapped up the Baja Mar Summer League yesterday in the Bahamas, 105-48 out over the University of Calgary Dinos. We've got some dinosaurs. Good. And now they're not a bad team up in Canada. They were the national runner-up in 2025. They made the Elite Eight of their tournament. It's like the NCAA tournament. They call it the U Sports tournament is what they call it up in Canada. But they made the Elite Eight last year, runners-up in 2025. So good team in Canadian basketball. Now, they won't be very good when they become the 51st state, but that's down the road, right? I'm kidding. These are jokes. I love Canada. I've spent a ton of time in that country over the years, and I've enjoyed it. I enjoy their old Dutch potato chips immensely, so don't get up in arms. But anyways, Arkansas was led by J.J. Andrews, who scored 24 points, had 22 of those in the first half, with 6 rebounds and 4 steals. Caleb Orogu, one of the freshmen, posted a double-double with 10 points and 16 rebounds. Du Torre added 20 points and 10 rebounds in the game as well. And we'll get some audio from Coach Cal coming up here in just a moment. But it was an impressive win, impressive four games for the Hogs. Also, an addition to the Hogs schedule was made yesterday with a university here in Arkansas, so one of the in-state schools. We'll talk about that coming up here in a moment as well. Let's check in on the traffic and weather right now. Here is Paul Weber.
8: With a look at your Southern Bancorp traffic this Wednesday morning, state police have no accidents to report. Checking around the metro, we're seeing no major issues. Remember, slow down, phone down, let's buckle up and be careful. That's your Southern Bancorp traffic. Southern Bancorp, web builders for everyone. 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
9: Today, expect mostly sunny skies with toasty conditions and a chance of a thunderstorm in some areas this afternoon. The high will reach 98. Tonight, it'll be partly cloudy with a low of 76. Tomorrow will be hot with a mix of clouds and sunshine, along with a chance of a thunderstorm. In the afternoon. The high will also be 98. Moving on to Friday, anticipate a mix of clouds and sunshine with isolated thunderstorms possible and a high of 95. Saturday will feature intervals of clouds and sunshine with a high again of 95. I'm AccuWeather meteorologist Jason Caterina.
7: And currently, we are still hanging out at 74 degrees. Got some clouds moving across Central Arkansas right now. They're going to clear out later on today. Let's check in on the Advanced Alarm Technologies 5 Things You Need to Know. 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
10: From the KARN Newsroom, I'm Jay Jones. A man currently serving time in an Arkansas prison has pled guilty to making threats against former Vice President Kamala Harris and others. Federal prosecutors say the threats were communicated while the inmate was incarcerated. The guilty plea avoids a trial and sentencing will take place at a later day. Prosecutors say threats against public officials are taken seriously, regardless of where they originate. Arkansas authorities have arrested a woman accused of exploiting an impaired and endangered adult. Investigators say the case involves allegations that the victim's financial resources were improperly used. Law enforcement agencies remind Arkansans to report suspected elder abuse or financial exploitation involving vulnerable adults. 3 people have been arrested in connection with a dog attack that resulted in the death of a 2-year-old girl. Authorities say the arrests follow an investigation into the circumstances surrounding the tragic event. Investigators have alleged that the individuals were responsible for the animals involved in the attack. A new

0: $5 million entertainment destination is coming to North Little Rock. Putt Chip and Chill has announced its grand opening date, bringing a new combination of miniature golf, golf simulators, food, drinks, and family-friendly entertainment to the area. Developers say the venue is designed to be a year-round attraction for families, groups, and businesses looking for a new entertainment option in Central Arkansas. Officials expect the facility to become a popular destination for both residents and visitors. One of Little Rock's most popular annual events returns this weekend as the Downtown Food Truck Festival celebrates its 15th year. The festival is set for Saturday in downtown Little Rock and will feature dozens of food trucks, local vendors, live entertainment, and family-friendly activities. 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From the KRA Newsroom, I'm Jay Jones.
1: All right, thank you, Jay. So let's get our Guns N' Roses contest fired up for the day. We're going to play a little Name That Tune. I'll play you a clip. You'll send in the name of the song to the American Leak Detection text line. That's 501-403-5276. Of course, you're all trying to win a trip up to the Thunder Ridge Nature Arena. That's in Ridgedale, Missouri, very southern Missouri, just over the border of Arkansas. But this is September 12th. It's a Saturday at the Thunder Ridge Nature Arena. So World Tour 2026 for Guns N' Roses. So this song is from the Appetite for Destruction album. 1987 is when it came out. Gonna play a clip, doesn't even have any words in it. See if you know what it is. Ah, very famous. Very, very famous. In fact, this reached number 7 on the Hot 100 on the U.S. charts when it came out in 1987. So send the name of that song to 501-403-5276, and we'll get you in that drawing right before 9 o'clock. Got another look at the traffic, the weather, all coming up in our first look at the money news. That's next on First News here at News Radio 1029 KARN.
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1: Hey, good Wednesday morning to you. Welcome back to First News. It is the 5th of August. It is just about 27 minutes after 6. Let's check some traffic and weather. Here's Paul Weber.
9: With a look at your Southern Bancorp traffic this Wednesday morning, state police have no accidents to report. Checking around the metro, we're seeing no major issues. Remember, slow down, phone down, let's buckle up and be careful. That's your Southern Bancorp traffic. Southern Bancorp, we have builders for everyone. Now serving Little Rock with the Arkansas Traffic Network, I'm Paul Weber.
10: Today, expect mostly sunny skies and hot temperatures reaching a high of 98. There's a chance of a thunderstorm in some areas this afternoon. Tonight will bring partly cloudy conditions with a low of 76. Tomorrow will be another hot day with a mix of clouds and sunshine, along with the possibility of a thunderstorm in the afternoon, reaching a high of 98. Looking ahead to Friday, anticipate intervals of clouds and sunshine with a few isolated thunderstorms and a high of 95. I'm AccuWeather meteorologist Jason Caterina.
1: And currently, we are hanging out at 74 degrees right now. We have a few clouds moving across central Arkansas. As we get set for our first look at the money news, a pretty active day out on the market yesterday as we get ready for some midweek trading. And we do that with Morgan Stanley Wealth Management of Little Rock's Jason Chacko. Jason, good morning.
11: Good morning, Toby. Yes, broad markets spiked to record highs on Tuesday. The Dow rallied 907 points to 54,885.8. The S&P 500 was up almost 1.8% to 7,736.5. And the tech-heavy NASDAQ rose 2.59%, with almost three stocks climbing for every decline on that index of more than 5,000 stocks. Arkansas stocks posted gains for 9 of the 14 companies we follow on Tuesday. They were led by the 5.4% gain for PAM Transportation, up to $17.56 a share. This morning, U.S. futures are pointing towards a continued rally as earnings reports continue to roll in. The broad markets are already up more than 3% for August trading so far. A positive open would come despite mixed trading overseas. We will be back with a look at stocks around the globe here in 30 minutes. Toby?
1: All right, thank you, Jason. We appreciate that. Hopefully, we keep just going up the board like we did yesterday. So that would be very nice. So we'll see how it plays out. We're playing Name That Tune this morning for the Guns N' Roses tickets, September 12th, at the Thunder Ridge Nature Arena. Here's the song. No words. You got to know the tune here. All right, so send the name of that song to 501-403-5276. Get you in that drawing that's coming up right before 9 o'clock this morning.
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14: Fox News, I'm Gian Gelosi. The Democratic Senate primary in Michigan still undecided, with progressive Abdul Al-Sayed clinging to a slight lead over Haley Stevens.
15: Though the race has not yet been called, Al-Sayed is already turning his attention to his potential opponent in November, Republican Mike Rogers. But there are still many remaining votes in Wayne County, the state's most populous county where Detroit is located. Stevens is leading there by about 4 percentage points, with roughly 18% of the votes still remaining.
14: Fox's Madeline Rivera, 38-year-old California man named Janine John Talay, behind bars, accused of monitoring security planning activities days before the president arrival at Trump National Golf Club.
16: Police say they spotted him walking throughout the grounds, taking photos and videos, and after searching his pockets, found a loaded magazine with hollow point bullets.
14: Fox's Todd Pyro, America's listening to Fox News.
17: 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Pulaski County deputies have arrested three people in connection to a dog attack earlier this year that left a 2-year-old girl dead. Now, 54-year-old Ernest Jackson, 21-year-old Michaela Jackson, and 41-year-old Christina Hart, they've all been arrested in the case. In March, deputies were called out to the attack at a home on Norman Road. The child sadly passed away at the scene. All three are now facing a charge of endangering the welfare of a minor. A man currently serving a state prison sentence in Arkansas has pled guilty to threatening several U.S. leaders, including senators and a former vice president. Todd Curry is currently serving time at the Washita River Unit. He's pleaded guilty to mailing threatening communications to six U.S. senators and former Vice President Kamala Harris. He now faces a potential sentence up to 10 years in prison for each additional count, totaling 70 years behind bars. On Monday, it's going to be a big day in North Little Rock. The City Council will vote on a proposed 20-year lease between the City of North Little Rock and Diamond Baseball Holdings. That would keep the Arkansas Travelers at Dickie Stevens Park. It would also bring in millions of dollars in stadium improvements paid for by the city, including flood mitigation and future capital upgrades to the nearly 30-year-old stadium. Hard to believe it's that old. Dickie Stevens still a great place to go. I'm KRK's Bob Clausen from the News Radio, 1029 KRN News Desk.
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13: From the News Radio 1029 KARN Weather Center, I'm Fox 16 Chief Meteorologist Joel Young. We'll begin the day Wednesday with mostly clear skies, warm temperatures around 73 degrees. Then through the day, the heat and humidity builds a bit more. We're climbing up to 97 in the afternoon, but it might feel upwards of about 102 or 103 with about a 10% chance of a brief shower. Then Wednesday night into Thursday morning, we're mostly clear with lows around 77. I'm Fox 16 Chief Meteorologist Joel Young from the Arkansas Storm Team at the News Radio 1029 KARN Weather Center.
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1: Hey, good Wednesday morning to you. Welcome back to First News. It is the 5th day of August. Hope to catch up with Tanya J. Powers here in just a moment. Talk a little more about the cyclosporiasis that's going on across the country. A little parasite getting a few people, leaving them in the bathroom a little longer right now. So we'll check in on that coming up here in just a moment. Also, playing a little Name That Tune this morning. for the Guns N' Roses tickets. Obviously, it's a Guns N' Roses song. You just need to say send the name of this song to 501-403-5276. All right, send it in. Get qualified for this morning's drawing just before 9 o'clock, 501-403-5276. While you do that, we're going to check in on some traffic. We're throwing a curveball at you. Got a new traffic voice for you. Here's Allie Lynn talking about the cars.
18: With a look at your Southern Bancorp traffic this Wednesday morning, state police have no accidents to report. Checking around the metro, things are moving great. So buckle up, buttercup. That's just Southern Bancorp traffic. Southern Bancorp, wealth builders for everyone. Now serving Little Rock. With the Arkansas Traffic Network, I'm Allie Lynn.
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10: We expect mostly sunny skies with toasty conditions and a chance of a thunderstorm in some areas this afternoon. The high will reach 98. Tonight, it'll be partly cloudy with a low of 76. Tomorrow will be hot with a mix of clouds and sunshine, along with a chance of a thunderstorm in the afternoon. The high will also be 98. Moving on to Friday, anticipate a mix of clouds and sunshine with isolated thunderstorms possible and a high of 95. Saturday will feature intervals of clouds and sunshine with a high again of 95. I'm AccuWeather meteorologist Jason Caterina.
1: And currently we're at 73 degrees right now. We've got mostly sunny skies above central Arkansas. As we head over to the American Leak Detection phone line, we're close to about 200 cases of cyclosporiasis here in Arkansas. So here to give us some details, what we know so far about this outbreak, of course, nationwide, is Tanya J. Powers from Fox News Radio. Tanya, good morning to you. So do we know the total number of cases nationwide that we're dealing with currently with the cyclosporiasis?
19: Well, the CDC says it's aware of more than 18,000 confirmed or suspected cases in the current surge, mm-hmm. but that can lag by, you know, state reports. Those suggest that number is more than 20,000 nationwide. So, there could be more, a good bit more than what the CDC actually has.
1: Sure. Yeah, I mean, there may be people that don't even report it. They just go through it and get it over with. Now, I don't want to get too far into the weeds here, Tanya, but what is cyclosporiasis? Outside of most people knowing that we get it, we're hearing a lot about vegetables and clean your vegetables, things like that. So what is this parasite of sorts? What do we know about it?
19: It is apparently a heat-loving parasite. Mm. It is one of those things where it is, I guess, found in feces, and it infects the bowels. It spreads through feces. It's in the past, when fruits or vegetables were exposed to feces contaminated irrigation water, mm-hmm. That is how it has gotten on the fruits and vegetables. It usually is something that we see in the late spring or early or the summer. Mm-hmm. That is when the outbreaks tend to occur, which makes sense because this is the time of the year when everybody is buying lettuce and making more salads and eating your fruits and vegetables. I mean, we're doing that year round, but it seems like summer is really the time when we kind of dial into a lot of that. We don't want to turn the oven on. We don't want to cook. It's hot. So that apparently is one of the reasons that we see this a lot more. According to the CDC numbers on this, 2019 actually saw the most reported U.S. cases with about 4,700. Now, when you compare that to the current outbreak, which is, like I said, according to the CDC, at least 18,000 mm-hmm. and could be upwards of 20,000 or more, that is quite a difference.
1: Yeah, no, that is definitely a big number difference, and obviously 18,000 may be a low accounting of that, as we're talking with Tanya J. Powers from Fox News Radio this morning. So, Tanya, outside of going and getting a stool sample, how do you know if you have this? I was telling a story earlier. I walked in the door yesterday at my house, and my kid says, "I think I got it," and his stomach hurted. So which he doesn't have it, but how do you know if you have this versus, you know, I ate too much Taco Bell and my stomach hurts?
19: Yeah, it is apparently, you know, it causes watery diarrhea. Apparently there are, you know, frequent bowel movements, things like this. Mm-hmm. If apparently this is something that is just ongoing, you should, I mean, anytime you have something like that, you know, doesn't get out of your system in like, you know, a day or two or so, you should probably see a doctor, because one of the reasons that, this became deadly for two people in Michigan, which were the first deaths that mm-hmm. have been confirmed in, you know, relation to this parasite, was because they had, you know, significant underlying health conditions. Those were probably impacted by the intestinal illness. Also the dehydration. I mean, that's obviously a worry for anybody, whether you have an underlying health condition or not. Mm-hmm. Whenever you get sick like this, dehydration is the thing you have to watch out for. And if you have some underlying illness that, you know, could just exacerbate that and make it much worse.
1: Has the CDC or anyone said specifically where this is coming from? Because initially, you know, it was focused on the Taylor Farms company. Then the next thing I think we heard was lettuce in general from central Mexico. Do we know where this is generating out of at this point?
19: From what we understand from the federal health officials, lettuce from Mexico, we know that the lettuce was served at Taco Bell locations in 9 states mm-hmm. was the source of the widespread outbreak. It was really kind of interesting because Taco Bell is actually the ones who said, you know, something about this before anybody else did,
1: right.
19: Which, you know, kind of, you get a hats off to them, I guess, for getting ahead of this and telling people, hey, you know, this is what's going on. You know, like I said, there's been a lot of people who've been hospitalized, dozens. And then we have all these, you know, tens of thousands of cases that have been, you know, confirmed or at least suspected in this current outbreak, and now 2 deaths. So, yeah, it is something to, you know, be on the lookout for, take seriously, you know, find out more about, okay, what does it look like in your, like you mentioned, your state, your area, mm-hmm. You know, is it something that where, you know, you're seeing a lot, an uptick in cases? Are they, you know, getting fewer and fewer? It just seems like each day that there's more reports of, you know, so and so many more cases of this. And I'm just like, wow, okay, how do we know when this ends? You know, is there an end date? Do we know if this goes away when it gets colder? Who knows?
1: So it sounds like we just let this run its course. There's no true fix for it at this point.
19: It can be treated apparently with an antibiotic. I think Bactrim is the one that gets mentioned a lot. So that is apparently one of the ways to mitigate the symptoms, which honestly just sound horrific. But yeah, I mean, nobody wants to be uncomfortable, especially like that, especially, you know, for days or weeks on end. So does not sound like a big time, and I hope everybody is safe and is not dealing with this.
1: But wash your hands a lot and wash your fruits and vegetables before you eat them. I think it's probably some sage advice for this situation. But Tanya, appreciate the information on this story. Of course, we'll talk again soon, so have a good rest of your Wednesday.
19: Thank you. You too.
1: There goes Tanya J. Powers from Fox News Radio. Now, I will tell you, I was looking up some stuff. I was just surfing around the internet last night. Now, the left is going to tell you that these outbreaks are happening because this is Doge's fault. Doge did this. They cut too much staff. They cut too many federal jobs. Folks, that is absolutely fake news. The reality is that we have way more advanced testing now these days. And so things like this outbreak, they actually happen quite a bit. It's the difference is that we know about it now. Where in the past, we didn't necessarily know about it because we didn't have as much advanced testing. And so we just would say, I ate something bad and my stomach hurts. So that now we know about these things. So this has nothing to do with what Doge did. And so that's the facts. And of course, we'll be right back. 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
1: Good Wednesday morning to you. Fifth day of August. It's 48 minutes after 6 o'clock. Let's check some traffic and weather. Here is Allie Lynn.
18: With a look at your Southern Bancorp traffic this Wednesday morning, state police have no accidents to report. Checking around the metro, things are moving great. So buckle up, buttercup. That's just Southern Bancorp traffic. Southern Bancorp, wealth builders for everyone. Now serving Little Rock. With the Arkansas Traffic Network, I'm Allie Lynn.
10: This message. They expect mostly sunny skies and hot temperatures reaching a high of 98. There's a chance of a thunderstorm in some areas this afternoon. Tonight will bring partly cloudy conditions with a low of 76. Tomorrow will be another hot day with a mix of clouds and sunshine, along with the possibility of a thunderstorm in the afternoon, reaching a high of 98. Looking ahead to Friday, anticipate intervals of clouds and sunshine with a few isolated thunderstorms and a high of 95. I'm AccuWeather meteorologist Jason Caterina.
1: And currently, we're at 74 degrees right now. We've got mostly sunny skies above central Arkansas. As we check in on the Advanced Alarm Technologies, five things you need to know with Mr. Jay Jones.
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0: From the KARN newsroom, I'm Jay Jones. A man currently serving time in an Arkansas prison has pled guilty to making threats against former Vice President Kamala Harris and others. Federal prosecutors say the threats were communicated while the inmate was incarcerated. The guilty plea avoids a trial and sentencing will take place at a later date. Prosecutors say threats against public officials are taken seriously, regardless of where they originate. Arkansas authorities have arrested a woman accused of exploiting an impaired and endangered adult. Investigators say the case involves allegations that the victim's financial resources were improperly used. Law enforcement agencies remind Arkansans to report suspected elder abuse or financial exploitation involving vulnerable adults. Three people have been arrested in connection with a dog attack that resulted in the death of a 2-year-old girl. Authorities say the arrests follow an investigation into the circumstances surrounding the tragic event. Investigators have alleged that the individuals were responsible for the animals involved in the attack. A new $5 million entertainment destination is coming to North Little Rock. Putt Chip and Chill has announced its grand opening date, bringing a new combination of miniature golf, golf simulators, food, drinks, and family-friendly entertainment to the area. Developers say the venue is designed to be a year-round attraction for families, groups, and businesses looking for a new entertainment option in central Arkansas. Officials expect the facility to become a popular destination for both residents and visitors. One of Little Rock's most popular annual events returns this weekend as the Downtown Food Truck Festival Festival celebrates its 15th year. The festival is set for Saturday in downtown Little Rock and will feature dozens of food trucks, local vendors, live entertainment, and family-friendly activities. Visitors are encouraged to arrive early and enjoy a variety of food options and support local businesses throughout the day. 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From the KRN Newsroom, I'm Jay Jones.
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1: All right, checking in on the Genesis of Conway history for the 5th of August. We start 165 years ago, makes it 1861. Abe Lincoln, he signed the first federal income tax into law. Why did he do that? The 3% tax was applied to all incomes over $800. So made a lot of sense, to be honest, at that point. 112 years ago today in 1914, the first electric traffic lights were installed. This happened in Cleveland, Ohio. I don't know how they picked Cleveland for that, but they did. 69 years ago today, in 1957, Dick Clark's American Bandstand made its debut in Philadelphia. That'll Be the Day by Buddy Holly. That was the first record that they played on American Bandstand. 64 years ago today, in 1962, Marilyn Monroe's housekeeper discovered Marilyn's body in her bedroom of her Los Angeles home. Her death was ruled a possible suicide from an overdose of barbiturates. Sleeping pills is what she was taking too many of. 43 years ago today, in 1983, the singer, songwriter David Crosby, he was sentenced to 5 years in prison for drugs and another 3 years for firearms possession after he, if you saw pictures of this trial, he slept through most of the trial. He got to serve both sentences concurrently. He was paroled in 1986, so didn't have to serve the whole sentence, obviously. And finally, 16 years ago today in 2010, 33 Chilean miners were trapped 2,300 feet below ground when the area where they were working caved in on them. They were trapped underground for 69 days. There's a movie, and then there's also a good documentary out about that situation as well. So that led the news for 69 days, basically. It probably took about 20 days for it to get to the top of the news cycle, but then we watched it every day until they got them out. They were using like little tubes to send like water and food down to them until they could dig something big enough for them to get out. So very interesting if you go watch the documentaries on it. So that's what went on today in the Genesis of Conway history, and we'll be right back. 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
1: 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Let's check some traffic and weather. Here's Allie Lynn.
18: With a look at your Southern Bancorp traffic this Wednesday morning, state police have no accidents to report. Taking a look around the metro, traffic is beginning to pick up around the North Interchange, making its way into Little Rock and I-30 merging into 430. Steady traffic flow on I-30 eastbound around Vimy Ridge Road. So buckle up, Buttercup. That's your Southern Bancorp traffic. Southern Bancorp, wealth builders for everyone. Now serving Little Rock. With the Arkansas Traffic Network, I'm Allie Lynn.
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1: And taking a look at your weather today, going to be mostly sunny. It's going to be hot. Might see a thunderstorm this afternoon, high around 98, 99. Tonight, partly cloudy, low around 76. Tomorrow, it's going to be hot. We'll see some clouds and some sunshine, possible thunderstorm as well. High around 97, 98 tomorrow. Currently, we are sitting at 74 degrees, mostly sunny skies up above us. As we check in on the money news once again with Morgan Stanley Wealth Management of Little Rock's Jason Chacko. And Jason, good morning.
23: Good morning, Toby. Broad markets pushed to new highs on Tuesday with the Dow climbing 907 points and the S&P 500 was up almost 1.8%. Arkansas stocks posted gains for 9 of the 14 companies we follow on Tuesday, led by the 5.4% gain for Pan Transportation, up to $17.56 a share. This morning, its futures are pointing towards a positive open to Tuesday trading as investors continue to watch earnings data roll in. A positive open would come despite mixed international trading. Asia markets rose with India up almost 0.2%, Hong Kong up 0.25%, and China up 1.4%. The largest gain came for the Japanese Nikkei, climbing 3.66% by their close. But European shares are currently lowered. The French CAC 40 and the German DAX are relatively flat from the open, but the London FTSE is down 0.25%. We'll watch those markets as they enter afternoon trading. That's all for now. Back with more here in 30 minutes. Toby?
1: All right, thank you, Jason. Can you name this song for a pair of Guns N' Roses tickets? It's Guns N' Roses song. All right, so send the name of that song to 501-403-5276. We'll get you in that drawing that's going to happen right before 9 o'clock, and we will be right back.
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24: He just declared victory. I'm Dave Anthony, Fox News. Abdul El-Sayed, the progressive Democrat running for Senate, backed by socialists in Michigan, posted on X minutes ago, "We won," though votes are still being counted after he said last night,
25: "We are not a purple state.
9: We are a state in need of a movement.
24: Abdul Al-Sayed has a 1 percentage point lead over Congresswoman Haley Stevens, who remained confident last night that she'll win the primary.
11: We are going to have to get ready and show Mike Rogers what a little stick-it-to-him looks like.
24: Mike Rogers is the Republican running for that Michigan Senate seat, now held by a retiring Democrat, and he just told Fox if he faces Al-Sayed in November...
14: This is really about the heart and soul of our country. I have never seen someone so radical, so extreme, get nominated by a political party.
24: Republicans need a new candidate for a House seat in North Carolina. Congressman Chuck Edwards announced on X early this morning he's ending his reelection campaign amid sexual harassment allegations that led the House Ethics Committee to recommend Edwards be censured. President Trump is still giving talks a chance to work out a nuclear deal with Iran and reopen the Strait of Hormuz to oil and other shipping, telling Fox...
15: The only thing that matters is action, and they want to make a deal. We'll see what happens. If they don't make a deal... It's going to be too bad.
24: Warning Iran, the U.S. will hit them again very hard. The president said that in an interview at his California golf club near Los Angeles, where a few days ago a man was arrested.
16: Investigators say they found hollow point ammunition in his pocket and a gun in his car. Now, this all happened Sunday afternoon when plainclothes federal agents alerted the Los Angeles Sheriff's Office after spotting someone walking on the golf course grounds. They believed the suspect was taking photographs and videos and appeared to monitor security.
24: That's Fox's Natalie Chuck. That suspect facing numerous felony charges. And President Trump, he spent the night in Las Vegas, where later today he'll give a speech on the economy. America's listening to Fox News.
25: When it comes to supplements, two things matter most. 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
17: 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Pulaski County deputies have arrested three people in connection to a dog attack earlier this year that left a 2-year-old girl dead. Now, 54-year-old Ernest Jackson, 21-year-old Michaela Jackson, and 41-year-old Christina Hart, they've all been arrested in the case. In March, deputies were called out to the attack at a home on Norman Road. The child sadly passed away at the scene. All three are now facing a charge of endangering the welfare of a minor. A man currently serving a state prison sentence in Arkansas has pled guilty to threatening several U.S. leaders, including senators and a former vice president. Todd Curry is currently serving time at the Washita River Unit. He's pleaded guilty to mailing threatening communications to 6 U.S. senators and former Vice President Kamala Harris. He now faces a potential sentence up to 10 years in prison for each additional count, totaling 70 years behind bars. On Monday, it's going to be a big day in North Little Rock. The City Council will vote on a proposed 20-year lease between the City of North Little Rock and Diamond Baseball Holdings. That would keep the Arkansas Travelers at Dickie Stevens Park. It would also bring in millions of dollars in stadium improvements paid for by the city, including flood mitigation and future capital upgrades to the nearly 30-year-old stadium. Hard to believe it's that old. Dickie Stevens, still a great place to go. I'm KRK's Bob Clausen from the News Radio 1029 KRN News Desk.
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13: From the News Radio 1029 KARN Weather Center, I'm Fox 16 Chief Meteorologist Joel Young. We'll begin the day Wednesday with mostly clear skies, warm temperatures around 73 degrees. Then through the day, the heat and humidity builds a bit more. We're climbing up to 97 in the afternoon, but it might feel upwards of about 102 or 103 with about a 10% chance of a brief shower. Then Wednesday night into Thursday morning, we're mostly clear with lows around 77. I'm Fox 16 Chief Meteorologist Joel Young from the Arkansas Storm Team at the News Radio 1029 KARN Weather Center.
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1: And good Wednesday morning to you. Welcome into the 7 o'clock hour of First News. Coming up on the back half of the hour, we'll talk with Opportunity Arkansas's Nick Horton. Got a lot to go over with him, including the federal government rejecting the Medicaid expansion here in Arkansas. So we'll see what that means moving forward for us and for those who use Medicaid. We'll see how that's going to all play out. So we'll get into some of that with Nick coming up at 7:40. We'll also have the birthdays coming up later on this hour and more qualifications for the Guns N' Roses ticket. So we're playing Name That Tune this morning. And you need to name this song. You'll send it in to 501-403-5276. Of course, that is the American League Detection text line. All right, so send the name of that song by Guns N' Roses into 501-403-5276. I can't tell you that was from the Appetite for Destruction album in 1987. While you're doing that, we're going to check in on the traffic and weather. Here's Allie Lynn.
18: With a look at your Southern Bancorp traffic this Wednesday morning, state police still have no accidents to report. Checking around the metro, traffic is beginning to pick up at the North Interchange on its way into Little Rock and I-30 merging into 430. Still steady traffic flow for now on I-30 eastbound, but be on the lookout if you're near Alexander. Exit 126 is picking up quite a bit. So buckle up, Buttercup. That's your Southern Bancorp traffic. Southern Bancorp, wealth builders for everyone. Now serving Little Rock. With the Arkansas Traffic Network, I'm Allie Lynn.
2: Spot. Expect mostly sunny skies with toasty conditions and a chance of a thunderstorm in some areas this afternoon. The high will reach 98. Tonight, it'll be partly cloudy with a low of 76. Tomorrow will be hot with a mix of clouds and sunshine, along with a chance of a thunderstorm in the afternoon. The high will also be 98. Moving on to Friday, anticipate a mix of clouds and sunshine with isolated thunderstorms possible and a high of 95. Saturday will feature intervals of clouds and sunshine with a high again of 95. I'm AccuWeather meteorologist Jason Catarina.
1: And currently, we are at 74 degrees right now. Mostly sunny skies across central Arkansas. It's News Radio 1029 KARN. 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
1: Hey, good Wednesday morning to you. 11 minutes after 7 o'clock. As we get back into some of the headlines this morning, we do have some money news for you. The Arkansas tax surplus ticker is back up and running for the new fiscal year for our state with the July revenue report coming out yesterday from the Department of Finance and Administration. Net available general revenues hit $601.1 million, up 7.8% from last year, 4.6% above the forecast. Sales and use tax is up 10.6% year over year. Utilities surged 19.9%, which officials say is likely due to rising temperatures. I might venture rising rates might have a say in that as well, but that's just me. Corporate income tax totaled $27.5 million, which is up $3.4 million from last year. So this all totals up to about $65.5 million in a surplus after 1 month, which is about 7% more than last year's first month of the year. So another case for getting rid of the income tax in this state, which, by the way, Missouri voting on phasing out their income tax yesterday. They voted it down. So now I haven't had time this morning to dig into why they voted that down. I imagine it's how the bill was written, or maybe it has added items to it, or how they'll replace the taxes. I mean, because if they're saying, hey, we'll phase out the income tax, but we're going to jack up your property tax, and it's just, you know, stealing from Peter to pay Paul, that doesn't make any sense. And so, and maybe that's how it's written. I don't know for sure. So, but they did vote it down up in Missouri yesterday. So, but obviously something that needs to go on here in Arkansas. Also, last night, the Little Rock City Board of Directors, they voted down a data center moratorium. And so the vote was 4-4 with directors Antoine Phillips, Ken Richardson, not present. So the vote failed because it needed 6 votes to pass. And so that wasn't available. Directors Kathy Webb, Andrea Lewis, Virgil Miller Jr., and Vice Mayor B.J. Weirich voted to approve what would have been an 18-month moratorium for any data centers in Little Rock. That includes the proposed project from Google at the Port of Little Rock. You had Lance Hines, Dean Kampuras, Cappy Peck, and Jonah Adcock. They voted no, with Lance Hines saying he didn't feel that there was any difference between this development and other development, the other developments the directors had approved previously. So, we will not have the moratorium, at least now. I imagine this situation is probably not a dead issue at this point. So as far as some of the national news, we've been paying pretty close attention to the primaries up in Michigan. You just heard on the national news there that Abdul El-Sayed has said he won. I don't know that we've had an official ruling on that from the state. He's up against Michigan Representative Haley Stevens on the Democrat side to become the Democratic nominee for the state's open Senate seat. Michigan Republican Senate nominee Mike Rogers, that's who they'll run against in November, criticized Democrats for supporting El-Sayed and other progressive candidates on Fox's Fox and Friends this morning.
14: The DSA candidates in the state in 2 different congressional races look like they're pulling it off as well. The Democrat Party is lost to this hardcore socialist attitude.
1: Yeah, a lot of people are on that same wavelength. El Sayed has denied that he is a socialist. That's hard to believe with the policies he puts out. Both candidates called for the party to unite during the election night parties. The race could determine which party controls the Senate, so that's why we're watching this one so closely. Now, our senator, Tom Cotton, he was on Hannity last night. One of the policies that gets talked about by the DSA, the Democratic Socialists of America, is, hey, we need to get rid of the Electoral College and abolish the Senate. Those are two of the things that they would like to see done. Here's Senator Cotton talking about that on Fox News with Hannity last night.
9: Nevada or New Hampshire or maybe Northern Maine or Omaha, those electoral votes matter. It requires a president and presidential candidates to pay attention to the entire country. But the socialists don't want to. They want to elect presidents just based in cities like New York and Chicago and San Francisco and Los Angeles.
1: Yep, super bad idea is what that is. It means that if you live in rural America, your vote will not count. It only will matter what gets voted on in the big population areas. That's all that will matter. DSA members who support doing away with the Senate or the Electoral College, they call them undemocratic, saying the presidential elections, for example, should be settled by popular vote, which that would be a bad way to do this. This Electoral College... When they thought of this, this is a pretty good idea to make sure that all the votes actually count in our country. And so would hate to see something like that get put away because it would mean that whatever L.A. and New York decide, the rest of us have to come along and do it. So that's not a fun way to live. Let's talk about a little sports. That is fun. Arkansas wrapped up its four-game schedule in the Bahamas yesterday with the 105-48 win over the Calgary Dinos.

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1: We'll get a chance to go up against the Hogs. So UCA had a great basketball season last year. They darn near punched a ticket to the NCAA tournament. Lost to Queens in that A-Sun tournament final. So, but starting to get a lot of good news out of the as far as the schedule goes for the Hogs. Starting to get a lot of news out of that. They've got two preseason games. It looks like they're going to play Gonzaga. That was my old stomping ground back in the day. Did the pre and post game show for Gonzaga for about a decade. And so that'll be mid to late October. I think that's at Bud Walton, but it hasn't really been announced yet. There's another preseason exhibition versus Memphis. That one's scheduled for October 29th. UAPB, we don't have a date for yet. There's a game against Virginia. Supposed to be a neutral site in Washington, D.C. No date on that one yet. As I said, UCA is on the schedule. And then the big boys, Indiana, Michigan State, North Carolina, Arizona, all on the non-conference schedule. We also get football started today. And, in fact, later on in the show, we'll play some audio from the new head coach, Ryan Silverfield. But they get out on the field today. So looking forward to getting that running. The Travs, they end up losing today to Amarillo last night, 3-1 at Dickey Stevens. So they'll do it again tonight at 6:35. The big news around the Travs, though, is a proposed 20-year lease between the city of North Little Rock and Diamond Baseball Holdings. They own the Travs now. It would keep the Travs at Dickey Stevens Ballpark while committing both sides to improvements aimed at keeping the stadium a big destination for professional baseball. Under the proposed lease, the city would receive approximately $150,000 annually in lease payments, with the amount increasing every 5 years. The city would no longer be responsible for stadium utility costs, but it would help fund future capital improvements as the nearly 30-year-old stadium continues to age. They've got that drainage problem going on, and so the agreement also requires the city to complete flood mitigation work around Dickey Stevens. So the city's going to end up fixing that flood issue that really happens in the outfield of that ballpark. But so that's good news. So did not want the Travs to leave. So that's good news. We've got this 20-year lease about ready to be signed. So it's 20 minutes after 7 o'clock. Let's check in on the traffic and weather. Here is Allie Lynn.
2: With a look at your Southern Bancorp traffic this Wednesday morning, state police still have no accidents to report. Checking around the metro, traffic is beginning to pick up at the North Interchange on its way into Little Rock, and I-30 merging into 430. Still steady traffic flow for now on I-30 eastbound, but be on the lookout if you're near Alexander. Exit 126 is picking up quite a bit, so buckle up, Buttercup. That's your Southern Bancorp traffic. Southern Bancorp, wealth builders for everyone. 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With the Arkansas Traffic Network, I'm Allie Lynn.
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5: Today, expect mostly sunny skies and hot temperatures reaching a high of 98. There's a chance of a thunderstorm in some areas this afternoon. Tonight will bring partly cloudy conditions with a low of 76. Tomorrow will be another hot day with a mix of clouds and sunshine, along with the possibility of a thunderstorm in the afternoon, reaching a high of 98. Looking ahead to Friday, anticipate intervals of clouds and sunshine with a few isolated thunderstorms and a high of 95. I'm AccuWeather meteorologist Jason Catarino.
1: And currently, we're at 75 degrees right now. We do have mostly sunny skies above central Arkansas. 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
7: From the KARN newsroom, I'm Jay Jones. A man currently serving time in an Arkansas prison has pled guilty to making threats against former Vice President Kamala Harris and others. Federal prosecutors say the threats were communicated while the inmate was incarcerated. The guilty plea avoids a trial, and sentencing will take place at a later date. Prosecutors say threats against public officials are taken seriously, regardless of where they originate. Arkansas authorities have arrested a woman accused of exploiting an impaired and endangered adult. Investigators say the case involves allegations that the victim's financial resources were improperly used. Law

0: Enforcement agencies remind Arkansans to report suspected elder abuse or financial exploitation involving vulnerable adults. Three people have been arrested in connection with the dog attack that resulted in the death of a 2-year-old girl. Authorities say the arrests follow an investigation into the circumstances surrounding the tragic event. Investigators have alleged that the individuals were responsible for the animals involved in the attack. A new $5 million entertainment destination is coming to North Little Rock. Putt Chip and Chill has announced its grand opening date, bringing a new combination of miniature golf, golf simulators, food, drinks, and family-friendly entertainment to the area. Developers say the venue is designed to be a year-round attraction for families, groups, and businesses looking for a new entertainment option in central Arkansas. Officials expect the facility to become a popular destination for both residents and visitors. One of Little Rock's most popular annual events returns this weekend as the Downtown Food Truck Festival celebrates its 15th year. The festival is set for Saturday in downtown Little Rock and will feature dozens of food trucks, local vendors, live entertainment, and family-friendly activities. Visitors are encouraged to arrive early and enjoy a variety of food options and support local businesses throughout the day. That's the Advanced Alarm Technologies 5 Things You Need to Know. 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From the KRN Newsroom, I'm Jay Jones.
1: All right, thank you, Jay. Get into the birthday parties. He was celebrating here on the 5th of August, and we start with the actor, Jonathan Silverman, turning 60 years old today. Here's where you know Jonathan Silverman from. It was Weekend at Bernie's, 1 and 2. 1 was really good, 2, it was okay. Yeah, I also remember Jonathan Silverman on CSI Miami on TV. You got the NBA legend Patrick Ewing, turned 64 years old today. Of course, played at Georgetown in college. Maureen McCormick is 70 years old today. That's Marcia on the Brady Bunch.
2: You feel okay, honey?
3: Terrific, Dad, especially after scoring 98 points on the written exam. That's 4 points better than Greg got.
1: Yeah, talking about her driving test there on the Brady Bunch. You've also got the one who's passed away. I would have had a birthday today. The great Lonnie Anderson was born today in 1945.
4: Johnny, I already belong to a union. It's a quasi-religious group called the International Sisterhood of Blonde Receptionists.
1: Yeah, of course, played Jennifer Marlowe on WKRP in Cincinnati. You've got the great Neil Armstrong, was born today in 1930, unfortunately passed away in 2012. Of course, the first man on the moon.
5: The Earth is quite beautiful from space and from the moon. It looks quite small and quite remote, but it's very blue and covered with white lace.
1: Yeah, and before that, he was a war hero, flew the planes in the Korean War. He also, and then later in life, became a Democrat senator for Ohio, I believe, is where he was out of. And then finally, you've got Adam Yauch from the Beastie Boys. He was born today in 1964. He died from cancer in 2012, very unfortunately. So that is the birthdays for the 5th of August. We've got some more money news, traffic, weather. It's all on the way next. It's First News here at News Radio 102.9 KARN. Folks,
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1: And good Wednesday morning to you. Welcome back to First News here on the 5th of August. It's 27 minutes after 7. Let's check the traffic and weather. We do that with Allie Lynn this morning.
2: With a look at your Southern Bancorp traffic this Wednesday morning, state police still have no accidents to report. Checking around the metro, traffic is beginning to pick up at the North Interchange on its way into Little Rock and I-30 merging into 430. Still steady traffic flow for now on I-30 eastbound. But be on the lookout if you're near Alexander. Exit 126 is picking up quite a bit. So buckle up, Buttercup. That's your Southern Bancorp traffic. 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Now serving Little Rock. With the Arkansas Traffic Network, I'm Allie Lynn.
12: Expect mostly sunny skies with toasty conditions and a chance of a thunderstorm in some areas this afternoon. The high will reach 98. Tonight, it'll be partly cloudy with a low of 76. Tomorrow will be hot with a mix of clouds and sunshine, along with a chance of a thunderstorm in the afternoon. The high will also be 98. Moving on to Friday, anticipate a mix of clouds and sunshine with isolated thunderstorms possible and a high of 95. Saturday will feature intervals of clouds and sunshine with a high again of 95. I'm AccuWeather meteorologist Jason Caterina.
1: And currently, we are at 75 degrees right now. We've got mostly sunny skies across central Arkansas. We check in on the Monday news with Morgan Stanley Wealth Management's Jason Chacko. And Jason, good morning.
13: Good morning, Toby. Broad markets pushed to new highs on Tuesday, with the Dow climbing 907 points, and the S&P 500 was up almost 1.8%. Arkansas stocks posted gains for 9 of the 14 companies we follow on Tuesday. The largest decline came for America's Car-Mart, falling 5.4% to $3.31 a share. But on the positive side of the tape, the largest gains included J.B. Hunt, up $7.57 a share to $274.48, and ArcBest rose 4.9% to $144.31. PAM Transportation posted the largest percentage gain, climbing 5.4% to $17.56 a share. This morning, U.S. futures are pointing to a continued rally for August trading, despite mixed markets overseas. We'll be back with a look at stocks around the globe here in 30 minutes. Toby?
1: All right, thank you, Jason. We're playing Name That Tune for the Guns N' Roses tickets this morning. We're going to make this clip very easy for you in case for the people in the back that are having trouble. Welcome to jungle. All right, do you know the name of that song? Send it in to 501-403-5276.
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15: News, I'm CJ Papa. Waiting for an official decision in the Democratic Senate primary race in Michigan, far-left candidate Abdul El-Sayed holds a slim lead over establishment candidate Haley Stevens. But this morning, El-Sayed posting on X, "We won. I am so proud to be your Democratic nominee for U.S. Senate. Let's win in November." Republican candidate Mike Rogers.
16: Two broken candidates here. I mean, one wants to allow the Communist Party to buy farmland here, and the other one believes that, America deserved 9/11. They had two terrible choices.
15: Rogers on Fox and Friends. North Carolina's 11th congressional district will have a new representative come January. Congressman Chuck Edwards decides to drop his reelection bid after a House ethics panel found substantial evidence the Republican made unwanted advances toward two female staffers. 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
18: 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Pulaski County deputies have arrested three people in connection to a dog attack earlier this year that left a two-year-old girl dead. Now, 54-year-old Ernest Jackson, 21-year-old Michaela Jackson, and 41-year-old Christina Hart, they've all been arrested in the case. In March, deputies were called out to the attack at a home on Norman Road. The child sadly passed away at the scene. All three are now facing a charge of endangering the welfare of a minor. A man currently serving a state prison sentence in Arkansas has pled guilty to threatening several U.S. leaders, including senators and a former vice president. Todd Curry is currently serving time at the Washita River Unit. He's pleaded guilty to mailing threatening communications to six U.S. senators and former Vice President Kamala Harris. He now faces a potential sentence up to 10 years in prison for each additional count, totaling 70 years behind bars. On Monday, it's going to be a big day in North Little Rock. The City Council will vote on a proposed 20-year lease between the City of North Little Rock and Diamond Baseball Holdings. That would keep the Arkansas Travelers at Dickey Stevens Park. It would also bring in millions of dollars in stadium improvements paid for by the city, including flood mitigation and future capital upgrades to the nearly 30-year-old stadium. Hard to believe it's that old. Dickey Stevens, still a great place to go. I'm KRK's Bob Clausen from the News Radio 1029 KRN News Desk.
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19: From the News Radio 1029 KARN Weather Center, I'm Fox 16 Chief Meteorologist Joel Young. We'll begin the day Wednesday with mostly clear skies, warm temperatures around 73 degrees. Then through the day, the heat and humidity builds a bit more. We're climbing up to 97 in the afternoon, but it might feel upwards of about 102 or 103 with about a 10% chance of a brief shower. Then Wednesday night into Thursday morning, we're mostly clear with lows around 77. I'm Fox 16 Chief Meteorologist Joel Young from the Arkansas Storm Team at the News Radio 1029 KARN Weather Center.
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1: So you're going to stick your hand in a hole and not know what's in there? 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
1: Hey, good Wednesday morning to you. Welcome back to First News. It is the 5th day of August. Of course, we're trying to give you some Guns N' Roses tickets so you go to the Thunder Ridge Nature Arena. That will be on September 12th this fall. And head up north, watch a little Guns N' Roses. That's if you can name this song. I'm All right, so in the name of that song to 501-403-5276. While you do that, we're going to check in on the traffic and weather. Here's Allie Lynn.
2: With a look at your Southern Bancorp traffic this Wednesday morning, state police still have no incidents to report, but checking around the metro, traffic is backed up at the North Interchange, headed into Little Rock, picking up around North Hills and I-30 merging into 430. Traffic is also picking up at I-30 eastbound around Bryant Parkway and Alexander, exit 124 and 126. So slow down and be on the lookout and buckle up, Buttercup. That's your Southern Bancorp traffic, Southern Bancorp. Wealth builders for everyone, now serving Little Rock. With Arkansas Traffic Network, I'm Allie Lynn.
12: Sponsor. They expect mostly sunny skies and hot temperatures reaching a high of 98. There's a chance of a thunderstorm in some areas this afternoon. Tonight will bring partly cloudy conditions with a low of 76. Tomorrow will be another hot day with a mix of clouds and sunshine, along with the possibility of a thunderstorm in the afternoon, reaching a high of 98. Looking ahead to Friday, anticipate intervals of clouds and sunshine with a few isolated thunderstorms and a high of 95. I'm AccuWeather meteorologist Jason Caterina.
1: And currently we're at 74 degrees right now, mostly sunny skies across central Arkansas. 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
28: It's time to talk about the important issues for the natural state. 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
1: Hey, good Wednesday morning to you. Welcome back to First News. It is 20 minutes in front of 8 o'clock. Now returning to the show is the founder and CEO of Opportunity Arkansas, which you can find at opportunityarkansas.org when you go online as Nick Horton returns to the show. Nick, good morning to you. And we let you have a little small summer break for the last few weeks. So how have you been?
29: Let's go. Hey, the big comeback. I am so excited to be back with you guys. I'm doing great. I'm energized. And, you know, you make it a little bit of the unfiltered version this morning, Toby. I'm just really excited.
1: Okay.
29: A lot of good stuff going on and feeling really recharged after a long summer and great family time. We took the kids to D.C. for the 4th to celebrate the 250th.
1: Outstanding.
29: And Branson, and we just, the lake, we've kind of done it all. So it's been a great summer. How about you?
1: Much of the same. So, in fact, I was out of town last week. I was at the beach last week doing some summer activities as well. And of course, Nick, while I'm out of town, a bunch of things happen. And then so a bunch of things that I want to talk to you about and get some explanations on. Top of the list for me was that Arkansas's request to extend the Medicaid expansion program was rejected by the federal government. And so can you explain in layman's terms what this means for our state?
29: Yeah, this is a big one. Mm-hmm. And I'll take you way back in the files here, Toby, before you were in Arkansas, but sure. Back before a lot of people, you know, it was a long time ago. I'll just say that. I was very young. I had a lot more hair and a lot more personality back then. In 2013, we had the first Republican legislature in state history, but we had a Democrat governor and Democrats that still controlled much of state government.
1: Mm-hmm.
29: And the Supreme Court, Obamacare had passed in 2009, but the Supreme Court had just recently ruled that Medicaid expansion, the biggest part, the biggest pillar of Obamacare, was optional for the states. So the states did not have to opt in. And up to that point, Republicans had been pretty lockstep This was not something we were going to do. We were not going to add 250 to 300,000 able-bodied working age adults to our Medicaid program. Mm-hmm. That's not who Medicaid was intended to serve. Governor Beebe at the time, Democrat, partnered with the Obama administration. They came up with a, quote, conservative way to expand welfare to able-bodied adults. Turns out there's not actually a way to do that because mm-hmm. this is not a population that should be served by this program. And then, yes, what happened late last week is that the Trump administration is finally getting this right. They're finally righting this wrong, and they're saying, you know what, this conservative, quote-unquote, I'm doing air quotes, but you can't see me, this conservative way that we expanded Medicaid, where instead of putting people into regular Medicaid coverage and these able-bodied adults, we gave them these premium, I call them Cadillac insurance plans through the Obamacare exchange, that was twice as expensive by the state's own estimates to do it that way.
1: Wow.
29: And we, Opportunity Arkansas, and myself in my personal capacity throughout my career when I was working at the national level on Medicaid reform, mm-hmm. have told states and told Arkansas officials specifically, even when they submitted this most recent waiver request, specifically and directly, that at some point the gig was going to be up. At some point, when we had a conservative presidential administration that actually got CMS and the federal government in line, that this sweetheart deal was going to go away, that they were not going to continue to be able to spend twice as much and drain twice as much from federal taxpayers and from state taxpayers as what otherwise would have happened. You know, these Medicaid waivers, they're supposed to be cost neutral. They're supposed to be budget neutral. Mm-hmm. You can do some experimentation and innovation and whatever in your Medicaid program, but it can't cost more money than it otherwise would have. And Arkansas's private insurance model has done exactly that for 12 and a half years.
1: Yeah.
29: So the Trump administration is now saying you can't do that anymore. The media has gotten this wrong pretty much everywhere. Pretty much every media story I've read has suggested that the entire Medicaid expansion program is going away, or even that the entire Medicaid program is going away. Neither of those things are true, but CMS and the Trump administration, thankfully, are saying, we're not going to let you continue a model that costs twice as much as it should.
1: Yeah, which makes a whole lot of sense. Now, I think one of the questions that comes from this is, what happens to the people that were using this expansion program, this current model from Obamacare? What happens to them to get health care? Are they responsible to go get their own health care coverage? You know, get jobs with companies that have health care? What happens with the people that get displaced on this?
29: Well, a lot of things there. Number one, nothing's going to happen between now and the end of the year.
1: Sure,
29: so
1: right.
29: This current waiver that the state is operating on is going to continue through the end of this year, and then we'll see. I mean, this is going to be a major topic in the legislative session. I'll tell you, Toby, I mean, our position on this has been really clear from the inception of Opportunity Arkansas, and we'll continue to be really consistent on this, is that this is a program that, frankly, just shouldn't exist, mm-hmm. and that may be hard for some people to hear. But when you're a working-age, able-bodied adult that is 19 to 64 years old, you got to go get a job. Like, you got to go do something to get back on your feet. 90%, maybe higher than that now, but several years ago, all of the data was showing that over 90% of private employers, private jobs, provide health insurance.
1: Mm-hmm.
29: So it's not as if there are no options and nowhere for these folks to go.
1: Right.
29: But this is a population that prior to that wrong decision in 2013 didn't qualify for Medicaid. This was not a thing. Medicaid was never intended to serve this population. I often say when I speak about this topic publicly, I shouldn't qualify for Medicaid. I shouldn't be able to go quit my job and walk into a DHS office and sign up for Medicaid and stay on it for the rest of my life. And
1: right.
29: Unfortunately, that's the system that we have now. So there's work requirements coming, which is a great thing, and that's starting in the first of the year. So that's going to help a lot of people get back out of the program and back onto their feet. But look, the legislature, and again, we've been really clear, and I'm going to be really clear about this. This is a program that shouldn't exist. It's a dramatic drain on our state budget. It has not helped our hospitals. It has not improved health outcomes. Every single promise that they've made for this program has proven to not come true, every single one. So we've got to start thinking differently about Medicaid, and we've got to start taking care of people that really need it, people in our nursing homes, people with severe disabilities, people on our Medicaid waiting list. Those are the folks that we should be thinking about and working to make sure that they're getting what they need, not trying to spread these resources out across almost a million people that are in our Medicaid program now. We should be focusing all of those resources and energy on people that really need it.
1: Nick, is this unique to Arkansas, or are there other states that are in the same boat that are going to be getting rid of the expansion?
29: This model is unique to Arkansas, so we were the only we were the first state that came up with this private insurance model. Mm-hmm. There were a couple other states that did it briefly for less than a year.
1: So no one
29: New
1: stuck
29: Hampshire
1: with it.
29: And Iowa. No one stuck with it because they learned very quickly the lesson that, frankly, a lot of Arkansas policymakers were just too prideful to accept, which was that this was dramatically more expensive than we were ever told. And even in states that didn't use the private insurance model, the programs have been insanely over budget. It's increased government dependency well beyond any and all of the projections in virtually every single state. And so there's a lot of states that have been looking for ways to rein in costs, doing work requirements, maybe capping the enrollment, maybe creating a time limit like we have, by the way, in every other major welfare program. Mm-hmm. Medicaid is really unique because it was not intended to serve this population, Toby. It didn't have work requirements. It didn't have cost sharing. It didn't have time limits. Basic common sense features that make sure these programs don't become lifestyles and that they're just temporary and that they're off ramps back into self-sufficiency haven't existed in Medicaid because it was never intended to serve that population. It was intended to serve the truly needy. And so now when you've taken the entire program and you've flipped it inside out, now states have been scrambling to figure out, okay, well, how do we try to fix this? And it's a federal program that's tied up in all these federal rules and laws and regulations, and it's a big ball of yarn.
1: As far as we're talking with Nick Horton, the CEO of Opportunity Arkansas, on the positive side of the things that could come out of this expansion going away that could be positive, is it possible that with this going away, could just the regular public that's paying for their insurance premiums through work, or if they're paying for it out of their own pocket, however they're doing it, is it possible that premiums could go down out of this?
29: Absolutely possible. I think very likely that happens. We've had data from the state for a while that's shown that because we took this population of able-bodied working age adults, a lot of people think, well, they're healthy because they're not disabled and they're able-bodied. Well, it turns out, when you give someone something for free, Toby, they sort of use it as an ATM card.
1: Right.
29: And so we've seen a very high utilization rate where this population is significantly more likely to go into the emergency room, and they're significantly more likely to just go run up big medical bills because what happens when it's not your money, right?
1: It spends a lot easier. Yeah.
29: And so we have hard data from the state going back years that shows by having this population in our insurance pool that premiums have more than doubled. In fact, they've close to tripled now over the last 10 years. And so by getting that population out of our health insurance exchange, we could very realistically expect, and I think we will see, dramatic reductions in premium. So interesting, frustrating, frankly, because the big special interests, the big insurance companies, the hospitals, and everyone else have said the opposite for years. In fact, one of the original promises of this program is that it was going to keep premiums down. And Arkansas's premiums have increased dramatically more than our neighboring states and states around us that didn't do this model. So that is a silver lining for sure. And there's a serious silver lining here for taxpayers in that even if the expansion itself, and I'll just reiterate the nuance of this, we don't know that the expansion is going away, but we know that the insurance model is going away.
1: Yeah.
29: And so even if we just go to a conventional Medicaid expansion, we can expect the cost to come down by at least half because this program costs twice as much as what regular Medicaid expansion would have cost taxpayers. So you're talking about $100 million in state savings.
1: Yeah.
29: A tenth of the corporate income tax, for reference, is $50 million. So you're talking about potentially another two-tenths of revenue that can be used to put money back in families' pocketbooks, back in family budgets, so that they can afford to go buy groceries and pay their rent and pay for their own health insurance and other things. So there's a lot of positivity about this. of course, that's not how the media and other folks are going to cover it. But there's a lot of good news here for sure.
1: Yeah. No, look, this is a good corner for our state to go around. And so, I'm glad that we're at least making headway at this point. Another item, Nick, that I saw last week was that the ballot measures amendment to rewrite our state constitution, they were counting signatures when I left town. And it appears that as I come back that they didn't turn in enough signatures. So is that the end of that amendment, at least for this voting cycle?
29: Yeah, that's it. And I think nice. We can expect probably, I don't have any inside information on this, but just based on past history that there may be some litigation and someone try to say, well, you know, the Secretary of State's office was unfair and they cut corners and whatever else. But I think it'd be hard to even find the most liberal judge in Arkansas to be able to say that this thing should go forward in advance on the ballot. It's disqualified in two different ways. And this, again, is another one of those things, Toby, is just so frustrating because the media gets it wrong. They don't appreciate the nuance, and the left's going crazy, obviously, to cry conspiracy and, oh, there were technicalities and this isn't fair. And but two different ways that this was disqualified. Number one, they did not have enough valid signatures.
1: Mm-hmm.
29: And that is pretty clear when you look at the amount of fraud. They had signature sheets that were notarized incorrectly. They had numerous duplicate signatures. Mm. Obviously, you can't sign the thing twice, can't vote twice, so you can't sign the thing twice either. They had turned in, Toby, signatures for the wrong ballot amendment. So they had sheets of signatures that they turned in that were actually for the Education Rights Amendment that they turned in for this amendment instead. And so by the time the Secretary of State's office, and shout out to them for all the great work that they did, being really thorough with this process, by the time they counted through the 108,000, 105,000 signatures that were turned in, they didn't have enough valid signatures. And then it was also thrown out because, turns out, Toby, the petition language that they were asking our candidates to sign did not match the language that was approved for the ballot title by the Attorney General's office. So they had two different versions of the language floating out there, and that is disqualifying on its face, and the whole thing has to be thrown out at that point. So they got this very wrong, sort of this this last ditch effort with this $1 million donation from the NEA. They got a lot of the details wrong, which is not surprising. We've seen this for years and years and years.
1: Yeah.
29: Kudos to the Secretary of State's office for highlighting the fraud and the things that they got wrong. And they want to cry now and say, well, this is nitpicky and these are technicalities and this is and the voice of the people was squelched. The people that want to now rewrite the rules through these massive changes to our state constitution can't get the rules right. They can't follow the rules. It's not nitpicky to say that the piece of paper that you ask people to sign to put something on the ballot has to match what's actually going to be on the ballot. That's not nitpicky. That's like literally just basic rules and basic English.
1: Right.
29: So it's done. It's over. They'll probably come back with it in 2 years, but it's over for now. And it's great news for the people of Arkansas and for our state constitution.
1: Well, and Nick, kudos to you and Opportunity Arkansas for being the voice of reason on this situation and getting that out to the public. I think that I think that helped a lot as well with fighting this thing off. But of
29: we
1: course,
29: hope so.
1: Yes, it most definitely did. And so if you would like to read up on what Nick and I have been talking about this morning, you can go to opportunityarkansas.org. Of course, you can find Opportunity Arkansas on any of the social media outlets as well. They've got lots of coverage online that you could look at. And, of course, we'll post at newsradio1029.com. Also, it'll go up to opportunityarkansas.org, the interview we've done this morning. 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But, Nick, great to have you back each week here on Wednesdays. And, of course, we'll talk again next week, but appreciate you coming on the show, and a wealth of information as always, man. I sure appreciate it.
29: Well, lots of words at least. Hey, appreciate y'all. Glad to be back.
1: All right, there he goes. He's Nick Courtney. He's the CEO and founder of Opportunity Arkansas. OpportunityArkansas.org is the website. It is 56 minutes after 7 o'clock, so we'll be right back on News Radio 1029 KARN.
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1: Hey, welcome back to First News, Wednesday edition here on the 5th of August, 57 minutes after 7. Let's check some traffic and weather. Here's Allie Lynn.
2: With a look at your Southern Bancorp traffic this Wednesday morning, state police have two incidents to report. So one, it's a crash on I-30 that's going to be eastbound, impacting the right shoulder. Roundabout mile marker 141, this is going to be at the north interchange. Also, the second incident is going to be at I-430, southbound, impacting the right shoulder, right outside of Colonel Glenn exit 4 to be exact. Be sure to keep your eyes on the road and buckle up, Buttercup. That's your Southern Bancorp traffic. 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Now serving Little Rock. With the Arkansas Traffic Network, I'm Allie Lynn.
1: And taking a look at your weather today, mostly sunny. It's going to be hot, maybe a thunderstorm later in the day. High between 98 and 99. Tonight, partly cloudy, low of 76. Tomorrow, going to be hot as well. Lots of sun. Could see another thunderstorm late in the day. High around 98 tomorrow. Currently, we're at 74 degrees. Got mostly sunny skies above central Arkansas. As we check in on the money news with Morgan Stanley Wealth Management's Jason Chacko. And Jason, good morning.
30: Good morning, Toby. Broad markets pushed to new highs on Tuesday, with the Dow climbing 907 points and the S&P 500 was up almost 1.8%. Arkansas stocks posted gains for 9 of the 14 companies we follow on Tuesday, led by the 5.4% gain for PAM Transportation, up to $17.56 a share. This morning, U.S. futures are pointing towards a positive open to Tuesday trading as investors continue to watch earnings data roll in. A positive open would come despite mixed international trading. Asian markets rose, with India up almost 0.2%, Hong Kong up 0.25%, and China up 1.4%. The largest gain came for the Japanese Nikkei, climbing 3.66% by their close. European shares are currently lower, however. The French CAC 40 and the German DAX are relatively flat from the open, but the London FTSE is currently down 0.25%. We'll watch those markets as they approach their close. That's all for now. Back with more here in 30 minutes. Toby?
1: All right, thank you, Jason. Can you name this song for some Guns N' Roses tickets? All right, send the name in to 501-403-5276, drawing right before 9.
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31: A progressive declares victory in Michigan. I'm Dave Anthony, Fox News. Abdul El-Sayed, who's backed by socialists, posted on X this morning that he won the Democratic Senate primary, though votes are still being counted, as he leads Congresswoman Haley Stevens by about 1%.
32: We have a responsibility to assure that we unite to make sure that Mike Rogers never sees the inside of the U.S. Senate.
31: Mike Rogers is the Republican hoping to flip that Michigan Senate seat, now held by a retiring Democrat. And Rogers tells Fox,
33: the DSA candidates in the state in two different congressional races look like they're pulling it off as well. The Democrat Party is lost to this hardcore socialist attitude.
31: The two candidates he's referring to are Donovan McKinney and William Lawrence. McKinney, supported by socialists, leads a House race in Michigan ahead of Congresswoman Sri Thenadar, who's backed by the House's Democratic leader. Lawrence is a progressive who won another congressional Democratic primary. In Missouri, though, progressive Cori Bush lost her comeback attempt, trying to win a House seat back, losing by more than 20 points to Congressman Wesley Bell. Republicans need to find the new candidate in another state.
34: Congressman Chuck Edwards, the Republican representative from North Carolina's 11th congressional
4: congressional district is ending his campaign for a new term. Edwards' decision comes after a House ethics panel found substantial evidence, in their words, the congressman harassed female staffers.
31: That's Fox's Evan Brown. President Trump's optimistic they could work out a deal as soon as today with Iran on reopening the Strait of Hormuz full into oil and other shipping, as he also pushes to get Iran to denuclearize.
6: Well, if they back out again, they're going to get hit really hard. You know, they know that. They understand that.
31: He told Fox that while at the Trump Golf Club near Los Angeles for a fundraiser. 2 days after a man was arrested acting suspiciously at that golf course found with gun and ammo. It follows three assassination attempts the past 2 years, the president tells Fox.
6: Well, the only thing I get a little solace from is they say only consequential presidents. And I am definitely consequential.
31: America's listening to Fox News.
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31: Russia is calling it an act of terror. A car bombing that hit the director of a factory that makes drones for Russia's war on Ukraine. He's in hospitalized in grave condition after Russia launched more drones and bombs into Ukraine, killing at least 17 civilians.
8: These drone and missile attacks have been a defining factor of the war this summer. This assault targeted the capital Kyiv and the region around it, warehouses and vehicles burned. A Ukrainian government spokesman accusing Russia of indiscriminate attacks on food storage, retail and logistics hubs. Kyiv has a limited stockpile of missiles for the US-made Patriot Interceptor, their only defense system capable of bringing down ballistic missiles. Ukraine has also attacked Russian retail logistics, striking warehouses belonging to Wildberries, seen as Russia's version of Amazon. Jonathan Savage, Fox News.
31: Three wildfires keep burning around Spokane, Washington. One was set. The suspect charged with arson, Aaron Farinacci, made his first court appearance.
10: Court documents saying that Farinacci knowingly and maliciously caused the Old Trails fire. That's where we're standing outside of in this neighborhood. Hundreds of homes just gone.
31: Fox Weather's Craig Herrera in Spokane. One of the deadly destructive wildfires that hit the L.A. area hard last year was also set. Suspect still jailed awaiting retrial after a mistrial declared in June. One of the other fires that scorched L.A. is blamed on a utility company.
11: It was arcing from a transmission tower owned by Southern California Edison that sparked the deadly Eaton fire in January of last year. The Los Angeles Fire Department says it reached that conclusion after 18 months of investigation that included electrical and metallurgical experts. Whipped by Santa Ana winds, the fire scorched 22 square miles, destroying thousands of structures and leaving 19 people dead. Jack Callahan, Fox News.
31: On Wall Street, stock futures are rising, so the Dow could add to yesterday's record high. I'm Dave Anthony. This is Fox News.
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1: Hey, welcome into the 8 o'clock hour of First News, Wednesday edition here on the 5th of August. Got Wildman Wilson going to join us here in just a moment. We're going to talk about some duck hunting with Corey Dunn from Ducks Unlimited. So stand by for that. Got some big information about that duck hunting that you need to know about. We're the duck hunting capital of the world. So we need to get this information out to you. And a lot of the duck hunters that are listening probably are going to want to make some comments on this. So stand by for that. We are giving away some Guns N' Roses tickets this morning. If you can name this song. September 12th at the Thunder Ridge Nature Arena is when that show goes down. Tickets available right now at Ticketmaster.com, or you can send the name of that song to 501-403-5276. Win yourself a pair before 9 o'clock this morning. Right now, we're going to check in on the traffic and weather. Here's Allie Lynn.
2: With a look at your Southern Bancorp traffic this Wednesday morning, State Police have two incidents to report. So one, it's a crash on I-30 that's going to be eastbound, impacting the right shoulder. Roundabout mile marker 141. This is going to be at the North Interchange. Also, the second incident is going to be at I-430 southbound, impacting the right shoulder, right outside of Colonel Glenn exit 4 to be exact. Be sure to keep your eyes on the road and buckle up, Buttercup. That's your Southern Bancorp traffic. Southern Bancorp, wealth builders for everyone. 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I'm Allie Lynn.
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3: They expect mostly sunny skies with toasty conditions and a chance of a thunderstorm in some areas this afternoon. The high will reach 98. Tonight, it'll be partly cloudy with a low of 76. Tomorrow will be hot with a mix of clouds and sunshine, along with a chance of a thunderstorm in the afternoon. The high will also be 98. Moving on to Friday, anticipate a mix of clouds and sunshine with isolated thunderstorms possible and a high of 95. Saturday will feature intervals of clouds and sunshine with a high again of 95. I'm AccuWeather meteorologist Jason Caterina.
1: And currently, we've got up to 77 degrees now. Got the sunny skies above Central Arkansas. 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

0: Hey, good Wednesday morning to you. Welcome back to First News here on the 5th day of August. It is 11 minutes after 8 o'clock, and now joining us is our host of Call the Wild, Wild Man Wilson. Of course, you hear the full show every Saturday morning at 7 a.m. We replay that at 11 a.m., and then Sundays, we have the bonus episode, Sunday afternoons at 4. And, of course, you can always download the show at the on-demand page at newsradio1029.com. And, Wild Man, good morning to you. How are you today?
1: I'm good. Welcome back, Toby. I missed you last week.
0: Yeah, no, I missed you, too.
2: Kind of. Oh, yeah, right. 105 degrees here. You miss me?
0: Yeah, pal, it was nice to be down.
1: And happy birthday.
0: Well, thank you very much. I appreciate
1: you. You went
0: that.
1: Away for the birthday.
0: That's right. Okay. That's right. Took a little time off to age up and did a little fishing out on the beach. Didn't catch a whole lot, but did enjoy the heck out of
2: it. It's good to have you back.
0: We're going to talk a little bit about some duck hunting, some issues going on around duck hunting. Sounds like maybe federal, but we're going to get an expert who knows what's going on from Ducks Unlimited as a Corey Dunn is joining us this morning. Corey, good morning. Welcome to the show.
3: Good morning, guys.
0: So, Corey, let me start with can you kind of set us up on what's going on with duck hunting, with this situation? Sounds like maybe something federal, federal rules, federal laws that they're talking about. Can you kind of explain what the issue is here right now?
3: Yes, sir. So the U.S. Fish and Wildlife Service is currently reviewing a rule that protects our voluntary wetland easements up in the Prairie Pothole region. Mm-hmm. So for those that don't know, that Prairie Pothole region is a place in northern United States that produces about 70% of our ducks every year.
0: Wow. Yeah, that obviously would be... So then what becomes the impact? If this comes through, what becomes the impact of that?
3: Yeah, so we're looking at just the United States side, and we've got about 30% of our ducks are produced on the United States side every year. Yeah. So realistically, if this rule is changed, we could be looking at a 30% reduction in our ducks produced every year due to this rule change.
0: Yeah, that would not be a good thing, especially for our state, which, of course, loves the duck hunting. It's my understanding that there's a public comment window that's open right now. And so how do people access that? What type of comments are helpful in this type of a situation?
3: Yes, sir. So easy access, go to ducks.org /save the duck factory. So there's two things we need you to do. There's a petition on there to be able to sign, and there's also a public comment. So that has jumped from 25,000 comments yesterday to 43,000 this morning. We've got industry partners that are getting the word out. So in 22 years of conservation, guys, I've never seen a threat this big to what we love. So the time is short. This window closes on Friday. Mm-hmm. So take 2 minutes, go fill out that survey, and let your voice be heard.
0: Yeah. So once again, folks, it's ducks.org/save the duck factory is the website that you want to go to one, sign the petition, two, make a public comment about this. And so, and you said, Corey, you said Friday is the deadline for the public comments?
3: Yes. Yes, sir. 2 days is all we have left.
1: Hey, Toby, not only is this, for duck hunters, it's conservation. This is a conservation issue as well.
0: Yeah. No, and Corey, can you speak to that part of it a little bit about the conservation end of this?
3: I can, yeah. So it's not just ducks that are affected. We've got all kinds of shorebirds that are there. We've got all kinds of butterflies and dragonflies and sandhill cranes. We're looking at these wetlands are Mother Nature's kidneys that filters out nutrients and fertilizer and pollutants that get into our streams and rivers. So if you like clean water, if you like clean air, if you like clean habitat and what it does for people and for wildlife, this is something you need to get on board with.
0: Well, and I also, just listening to this, it sounds to me, I mean, this is not just a hunting impact. And kind of talking about Arkansas specifically, I mean, this Corey, would be a big economic impact as well, right, for our state?
3: Oh, my gosh. You know, the ducks have got a lot of hurdles to be able to deal with right now. You know, we've got 50% less rice acres that are planted in the state of Arkansas this year. Our state agency's taking some impact to their funding. So ducks is big business in the state of Arkansas, and for a lot of people, a lot of small communities, So if we've got a bigger drop in our duck numbers, which they've been struggling with some droughts in that area the last several years, so if we've got any drop in our duck numbers, that's going to have a huge impact for the economy all the way up and down the flyway.
1: Hey, Corey, what kind of landmass are they talking about up there? How big of an area?
3: Well, I'm looking at a map right now, Steve. So you're looking just on the U.S. side, we've got half the state of North Dakota, almost wow. half the state of South Dakota, almost half the state of Minnesota, a wow. quarter of Iowa, and the northern extremes of Montana. And that same size on the Canada side, too. So wow. we're talking huge landmass.
0: Yeah, that is incredible. Well, folks, make sure that you get out and make your voice heard on this public.

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1: Mr. Pelosi seems to like to knock a few drinks back. 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
2: You can gift this to somebody that doesn't have one. 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So be the ninth caller right now at 501-403-5276, and we'll get you squared away on that. Wow, man, what are you doing on the – are we talking ducks? What are we doing on the radio show this week?
3: Radio show this week is my favorite every year, getting ready to get ready to go.
2: Okay.
3: It's August. Here. It's finally August. What else are you going to do in August when it's 105 degrees outside other than get ready to get ready?
2: I feel like that your get ready to get ready show is like the New Year's Eve show of yeah, hunting every
3: it kinda
2: year.
3: Is.
2: I love it.
3: Well,
2: so
3: it is.
2: It means we're here.
3: Yeah, hunting season starts the last of this month.
2: I know it.
3: So
2: that's a beautiful
3: month.
2: Thing. Yeah. What do you do? You got a TV show tomorrow night. What are you
3: you'll
2: doing
3: like that. 6 o'clock tomorrow night on Arkansas TV in this hot weather. The name of the show's Trout Fishing is Cool.
2: Oh, very good.
3: We're going to be talking about a little bit about the Legacy Lunker program.
2: Okay.
3: And then we're going to be talking about some good places to go trout fishing.
2: Okay, that sounds good. I saw a picture. I don't know if it was real or not. I never know what's real or not. But said it was caught on the White River. It was a gigantic trout. I mean,
3: was that the rainbow?
2: It was a rainbow.
3: Yeah, I saw that. That's awesome.
2: That's real?
3: Rainbows usually don't get that large. No. You know, browns do. In fact, I think somebody else caught another 40 pounder up there, brown trout last
2: cow. Man, I don't even know if I have a pole that's strong enough to get that into the boat.
3: I can answer that for you.
2: I'm fishing on one of your poles, by the way, just so you know. Came out of your garage.
3: Yeah.
2: So just so you know. So, all right, so don't miss Call of the Wild, of course. That'll be Saturday morning, 7 a.m. We replay at 11 a.m., 4 p.m. Sunday afternoon as well with the bonus episode. You can always download it at newsradio1029.com. And then don't miss the TV show on Arkansas TV tomorrow night at 6 is when that will air. So make sure to catch all of that, and you'll be up to speed on everything on the outdoors here in the natural state. But, Wild Man, always good to see you.
3: Thank you, Toby. Good to have you back, and I'll see you next week.
2: You bet. Appreciate the good information. It is 20 minutes after 8 o'clock. We'll check some traffic and weather. Here's Allie Lynn.
4: With a look at your Southern Bancorp traffic this Wednesday morning, state police have cleared that accident at the North Interchange, so we're good there. And 440 westbound is still at a standstill at exit 11 while they're handling that stalled vehicle coming onto the on-ramp, so try to practice some patience. Alexander at exit 126 is backed up but still moving a bit, and we're looking good at 630 heading into downtown for now. So buckle up, Buttercup. That's your Southern Bancorp traffic. Southern Bancorp, wealth builders for everyone. 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I'm Allie Lynn.
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9: They expect mostly sunny skies and hot temperatures reaching a high of 98. There's a chance of a thunderstorm in some areas this afternoon. Tonight will bring partly cloudy conditions with a low of 76. Tomorrow will be another hot day with a mix of clouds and sunshine, along with the possibility of a thunderstorm in the afternoon, reaching a high of 98. Looking ahead to Friday, anticipate intervals of clouds and sunshine with a few isolated thunderstorms and a high of 95. I'm AccuWeather meteorologist Jason Caterina.
2: And currently, we're at 77 degrees right now. We got mostly sunny skies above central Arkansas. 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
10: From the KARN Newsroom, I'm Jay Jones. A man currently serving time in an Arkansas prison has pled guilty to making threats against former Vice President Kamala Harris and others. Federal prosecutors say the threats were communicated while the inmate was incarcerated. The guilty plea avoids a trial, and sentencing will take place at a later date. Prosecutors say threats against public officials are taken seriously, regardless of where they originate. Arkansas authorities have arrested a woman accused of exploiting an impaired and endangered adult. Investigators say the case involves allegations that the victim's financial resources were improperly used. Law enforcement agencies remind Arkansans to report suspected elder abuse or financial exploitation involving vulnerable adults. 3 people have been arrested in connection with a dog attack that resulted in the death of a 2-year-old girl. Authorities say the arrests follow an investigation into the

0: circumstances surrounding the tragic event, investigators have alleged that the individuals were responsible for the animals involved in the attack. A new $5 million entertainment destination is coming to North Little Rock. Putt Chip and Chill has announced its grand opening date, bringing a new combination of miniature golf, golf simulators, food, drinks, and family-friendly entertainment to the area. Developers say the venue is designed to be a year-round attraction for families, groups, and businesses looking for a new entertainment option in Central Arkansas. Officials expect the facility to become a popular destination for both residents and visitors. One of Little Rock's most popular annual events returns this weekend as the Downtown Food Truck Festival celebrates its 15th year. The festival is set for Saturday in downtown Little Rock and will feature dozens of food trucks, local vendors, live entertainment, and family-friendly activities. Visitors are encouraged to arrive early and enjoy a variety of food options and support local businesses throughout the day. That's the Advanced Alarm Technologies 5 Things You Need to Know. 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From the KRN Newsroom, I'm Jay Jones.
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1: Hey, welcome back to First News. It is the Wednesday edition, 5th day of August, 27 minutes after 8. Let's check in on the traffic and weather. We do that with Allie Lynn this morning.
12: With a look at your Southern Bancorp traffic this Wednesday morning, state police have cleared that accident at the North Interchange, so we're good there. And 440 westbound is still at a standstill at exit 11 while they're handling that stalled vehicle coming onto the on-ramp, so try to practice some patience. Alexander at exit 126 is backed up but still moving a bit, and we're looking good at 630 heading into downtown for now. So buckle up, Buttercup. That's just a Southern Bancorp traffic. Southern Bancorp, wealth builders for everyone. 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
1: Your weather is going to be mostly sunny. It's going to be hot today, high around 98, 99, maybe a thunderstorm this afternoon. Partly cloudy, low of 76 overnight, then hot again tomorrow's more sun, maybe a thunderstorm again, high around 98. Currently, we're at 79 degrees here in Central Arkansas with sunny skies up above us as we check in on the Money News with Morgan Stanley Wealth Management's Jason Chacko. Jason, good morning.
13: Good morning, Toby. We are getting ready for the market open here in a couple minutes. U.S. futures are pointing towards a positive open to Wednesday trading, although they are off session highs as we approach at 8:30 bell. We'll watch broad markets as well as Arkansas stocks like PAM Transportation to see if they can build on their more than 5% gain from yesterday or not. A positive open would come despite mixed trading overseas. Asian markets were led higher by the Japanese Nikkei, up 3.6% by their close, but European declines are currently paced by the French CAC 40, down 0.25% as they approach their close. A quick look at non-equity markets shows oil up to $76.24 a barrel. Gold is up 2.5% to $4,179.13 an ounce. The 10-year U.S. Treasury yield is down to 4.609%, and we are ready for the market open. Back at those numbers here in 30 minutes. Toby.
1: All right, thank you, Jason. Hopefully he's telling us about some green on the screen there at the end of the show. Final few minutes so you can get in on the Guns N' Roses tickets, of course, September 12th up at Thunder Ridge Nature Arena. 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But you can also win a free pair if you can name this song. All right, so if you know the name of that song, that's from the Appetite for Destruction album. 1987 is when that came out. You want to send the name of the song to 501-403-5276. We'll get you in the drawing.
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0: Unemployment rates among the highest in America. Our children are falling behind.
1: Facing Democrat Jocelyn Benson. President Trump in L.A. talking gas prices and telling Fox that a deal with Iran to open the Strait of Hormuz is close.
2: The companies have to start going. You know, they're making too much money. And they've got to start lowering it. But we're going to be down into the threes and maybe the twos pretty soon.
1: And says if Iran doesn't sign, too bad. A California man under arrest picked up armed and surveilling Trump National Golf Club in Rancho Palos Verdes 2 days before President Trump's visit. 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
4: 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Pulaski County deputies have arrested three people in connection to a dog attack earlier this year that left a two-year-old girl dead. Now, 54-year-old Ernest Jackson, 21-year-old Michaela Jackson, and 41-year-old Christina Hart, they've all been arrested in the case. In March, deputies were called out to the attack at a home on Norman Road. The child sadly passed away at the scene. All three are now facing a charge of endangering the welfare of a minor. A man currently serving a state prison sentence in Arkansas has pled guilty to threatening several U.S. leaders, including senators and a former vice president. Todd Curry is currently serving time at the Washita River Unit. He's pleaded guilty to mailing threatening communications to six U.S. senators and former Vice President Kamala Harris. He now faces a potential sentence up to 10 years in prison for each additional count, totaling 70 years behind bars. On Monday, it's going to be a big day in North Little Rock. The city council will vote on a proposed 20-year lease between the city of North Little Rock and Diamond Baseball Holdings. That would keep the Arkansas Travelers at Dickie Stevens Park. It would also bring in millions of dollars in stadium improvements paid for by the city, including flood mitigation and future capital upgrades to the nearly 30-year-old stadium. Hard to believe it's that old. Dickie Stevens, still a great place to go. I'm KRK's Bob Clawson from the News Radio 102.9 KRN News Desk.
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6: 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We'll begin the day Wednesday with mostly clear skies, warm temperatures around 73 degrees. Then through the day, the heat and humidity builds a bit more. We're climbing up to 97 in the afternoon, but it might feel upwards of about 102 or 103 with about a 10% chance of a brief shower. Then Wednesday night into Thursday morning, we're mostly clear with lows around 77. I'm Fox 16 Chief Meteorologist Joel Young from the Arkansas Storm Team at the News Radio 102.9 KARN Weather Center.
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17: Hey, good Wednesday morning to you. It is First News here on the 5th day of August. It's 36 minutes after 8. Means you just got a few more minutes until you get in on these Guns N' Roses tickets for September 12th. At the Thunder Ridge Nature Arena. Beautiful outdoor venue. You can go watch a great band in. Of course, legendary band with Guns N' Roses. You do have to know the name of this song, though. Shouldn't even need the words to know what the name of that song is. Came out on the Appetite for Destruction album in 1987. Got the number 7 on the Hot 100 here in the U.S. On the charts. So, very big time song. So send the name of it to 501-403-5276. That drawing coming up in just a few minutes. So get it in, get your answers in quick. While you're doing that, we'll check the traffic and weather with Allie Lynn.
18: With a look at your Southern Bancorp traffic this Wednesday morning, state police have cleared that accident at the North Interchange, so we're good there. And 440 westbound is still at a standstill at exit 11 while they're handling that stalled vehicle coming onto the on-ramp, so try to practice some patience. Alexander at exit 126 is backed up but still moving a bit, and we're looking good at 630 heading into downtown for now. So buckle up, Buttercup. That's just Southern Bancorp traffic. Southern Bancorp, wealth builders for everyone. Now serving Little Rock with the Arkansas Traffic Network, I'm Allie Lynn.
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23: Today, expect mostly sunny skies with toasty conditions and a chance of a thunderstorm in some areas this afternoon. The high will reach 98. Tonight, it'll be partly cloudy with a low of 76. Tomorrow will be hot with a mix of clouds and sunshine, along with a chance of a thunderstorm in the afternoon. The high will also be 98. Moving on to Friday, anticipate a mix of clouds and sunshine with isolated thunderstorms possible and a high of 95. Saturday will feature intervals of clouds and sunshine with a high again of 95. I'm AccuWeather meteorologist Jason Catarina.
17: And currently, we're at 79 degrees right now. We got sunny skies above Central Arkansas. 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
17: Hey, good Wednesday morning to you. It is First News, just about 19 minutes in front of 9 o'clock. We'll get into some of the headlines this morning. So I had a Little Rock City Board of Directors meeting last night. They voted down a data center moratorium last night. Apparently the vote was 4-4. Directors Antoine Phillips and Ken Richardson were not present, so the vote failed to reach the 6 votes that it would have needed to pass. And so you had Kathy Webb, Andrea Lewis, Virgil Miller Jr., and Vice Mayor B.J. Wyrick. They voted to approve what would have been an 18-month moratorium on any data center here in Little Rock. That includes the proposed Google data center out at the port of Little Rock. Directors Lance Hines, Dean Kampuras, Cappy Peck, also, Joan Adcock voted no, with Hines sharing that he didn't feel there is any difference between this development and other developments that the directors had approved previously. So that will move forward. Did see Texas had some situation where I believe they're putting it might be a statewide moratorium. I've got to look into it. Governor Abbott was talking about it this morning, so we'll try to get some news on that here in the next day. But also, saw this story, which is very interesting. The World War II prisoner of war has finally been returned to American soil back here to Arkansas after 84 years since his death. The remains of U.S. Army Tech 5, I believe is what it's called, William Paul Keel, arrived in Little Rock yesterday morning is when this happened. And after Keel enlisted in the U.S. Army Quartermaster Corps in 1940, he was assigned to the 33rd Quartermaster Truck Regiment in the Philippines. Keel was captured 2 years later, forced to go through the Bataan Death March, went 65 miles with basically no food, no water, no medical care. He made it through that, but he did die in captivity later that same year. Keel was recently identified, which allowed his remains to return to the U.S. Keel was escorted to Greenwood by the Patriot Guard Riders, where the funeral was held for him yesterday afternoon. And I'm just glad that we were able to get him back and get some closure for his family and be able to honor him properly with the proper funeral yesterday out in Greenwood, and thank the Patriot Guard Riders for escorting him to his final resting place. I know it took a long time to get there, but finally got him there, and that's the important part. As far as some of the national news, we did just get some job news. Job creation by private employers cooled a little last month. There's Fox's Jenny Casola reporting on that.
1: Though job growth continued to hold up early this summer, payroll processing company ADP says the trend slowed in July, with only 44,000 new positions created by private employers in the month, down from a revised 95,000 the month before. The number is fewer than expected. Though natural resources and mining hiring declined, along with transportation and utilities and leisure and hospitality, construction, manufacturing, education, and health services, financial activities, information, and professional and business services employment rose. The ADP report is not considered a preview of the monthly employment report, which comes out on Friday. Jenny Coselda, Fox News.
17: Yeah, so we'll see what that jobs report has to say when we get that Friday. Friday morning is when that will come out. Interesting story here. It's kind of off the path of the major news we've been talking about, like the Michigan Senate race that we've been covering this morning. Of course, what's going on in the Middle East. This one, not nearly as serious. A Florida restaurant, of course it's Florida, is offering diners an opportunity to have a meal completely in the nude. Would you eat in the nude? I don't think I would. Given a whole new meaning to strip steak. Apparently it's a steakhouse, too, so that kind of makes me mad. But Fox's Gianna Gelosi reports on this.
2: Class Soiree Steakhouse in the city of Hollywood is going to be offering the naked dining experience on the first Monday of every month. The chef told news outlets that he got the idea for the stripped-down dinner after a nudist group rented out the restaurant and ate totally in the buff. The prefix meal includes appetizers, hors d'oeuvres, a surf and turf dinner, and a champagne toast. When diners enter the restaurant, they're given a robe and at the table a seat cushion and a lap towel. Guests will have to dish out $250 if they're a man, $150 if they're a woman, or $300 if you're a couple. City of Hollywood officials say the dining experience is legal because the restaurant staff will be clothed. Gianna Gelosi, Fox News.
17: I don't know. I don't know anything about the nudist lifestyle. Why is the guy got to pay more than the girl to go? You know, I get they got the couple's price. You know, that was $150 a pop. But $150 for girls, $250 for guys, I don't know. It just seems odd to me. The whole thing seems odd to me. Why would you want to eat in the nude? That doesn't make any sense. You know, when you drop something on you, you know, they're like, oh, they get a lap towel. That's nice. I get stuff all over me when I'm eating, so I don't want it on my skin. That's for sure, especially if it's hot food. But nonetheless, to each their own. So that's a free America. You can do it if you want. So that's how it rolls. As far as some really fun stuff that's happening today, we have the first day of Razorback football practice today. So that is outstanding. I would assume that UCA and UAPB and Arkansas State, I would assume they're getting going today, tomorrow, sometime this week as well. So we'll be checking in on them. But we did get some audio from the new head coach up on the hill, Ryan Silverfield, talking about some of the team bonding that's going on.
3: The biggest thing is we're cramming as much as we can that compliance will allow us to in those 9-10 days and figure it out. We're going to do as much group bonding, team bonding as we can. I mean, really, I don't want anybody to leave our building. Obviously, they'll probably go home at night to sleep, but I can imagine half the guys are going to be hanging out in the locker room.
17: Yep. Well, and after practice today, they're going to be hanging out, taking a nap is what. So, but Arkansas has the toughest schedule in the nation, according to the experts. And, you know, they've got a lot of teams that are going to be on top. This is part of playing in the SEC is what. But they got the non-conference game at Utah. That's going to be a top 25 team. Of course, you got teams like Texas A&M, Tennessee. I believe Missouri is going to be in the top 25. Texas, LSU, they'll be in the top 25 this year. So all on the schedule for Arkansas. You know, you got the North Alabama, and you got the Tulsa. I didn't even mention Georgia. That's probably the best team on the schedule this year. But you got the North Alabama and the Tulsa game. So September 5th, September 26th, those will be our celebration days, hopefully. And then we'll see what else we can work out with the first year head coach. We'll all be watching the quarterback battle as practice gets going with AJ Hill, who's the transfer from Memphis, and KJ Jackson. He's the holdover from the Pittman era. So that'll probably be the biggest thing that we'll watch as we get practice underway for the season. So as far as the Travs, Jason Ruffcorn pitched some scoreless baseball while working a career-high 5 innings last night. It was a spot start for the Travs, who ended up losing to Amarillo 3-1 on Tuesday night. The Sod Poodles pitching held the Travs to only 2 hits. So need to pick up the offense for the team right now. The series continues tonight. Ryan Hawks will be up on the mound for the Travs, and that's the first pitch at 6:35. But the big news around the Travs is a proposed 20-year lease between the city of North Little Rock and the Diamond Baseball Holdings. That's the new owners of the Travs. This new 20-year lease proposal would keep the Travs at Dickey Stevens, which obviously is very important. So under the proposed lease, the city would receive approximately $150,000 a year in lease payments. That amount would increase every 5 years. The city would no longer be responsible for stadium utility costs, but it would help fund future capital improvements as the nearly 30-year-old stadium does continue to age. They have the flooding issue, especially in the outfield out there, because I don't know why we built a baseball stadium that was below the level of the river. That doesn't make sense to me, and then put it right next to the river. I probably would have built it up instead of down, but that's not my call. So as far as the flooding mitigation work, the agreement requires the city to complete that mitigation work, and so not the baseball club. And that was probably the biggest sticking point in this negotiation, but we'll see if that gets approved by the North Little Rock City Council, which I believe is next Monday. Is when they'll vote on that. So but good news. Hopefully we keep the team here. It's 49 minutes after 8 o'clock. Let's check some traffic and weather. Here's Allie Lynn.
4: With a look at your Southern Bancorp traffic this Wednesday morning, state police have no accidents to report at the time, but 440 westbound is still super backed up at exit 11 with that stalled vehicle. Besides that, traffic is looking great out there. So buckle up, buttercup. That's your Southern Bancorp traffic. Southern Bancorp, wealth builders for everyone. Now serving Little Rock. With the Arkansas Traffic Network, I'm Allie Lynn.
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23: Today, expect mostly sunny skies and hot temperatures reaching a high of 98. There's a chance of a thunderstorm in some areas this afternoon. Tonight will bring partly cloudy conditions with a low of 76. Tomorrow will be another hot day with a mix of clouds and sunshine, along with the possibility of a thunderstorm in the afternoon, reaching a high of 98. Looking ahead to Friday, anticipate intervals of clouds and sunshine with a few isolated thunderstorms and a high of 95. I'm AccuWeather meteorologist Jason Caterina.
17: And currently, we're up to 80 degrees now. Sunny skies above Central Arkansas. 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
9: From the KARN Newsroom, I'm Jay Jones. A man currently serving time in an Arkansas prison has pled guilty to making threats against former Vice President Kamala Harris and others. Federal prosecutors say the threats were communicated while the inmate was incarcerated. The guilty plea avoids a trial and sentencing will take place at a later date. Prosecutors say threats against public officials are taken seriously regardless of where they originate. Arkansas authorities have arrested a woman accused of exploiting an impaired and endangered adult. Investigators say the case involves allegations that the victim's financial resources were improperly used. Law enforcement agencies remind Arkansans to report suspected elder abuse or financial exploitation involving vulnerable adults. Three people have been arrested in connection with a dog attack that resulted in the death of a 2-year-old girl. Authorities say the arrests follow an investigation into the circumstances surrounding the tragic event. Investigators have alleged that the individuals were responsible for the animals involved in the attack. A new $5 million entertainment destination is coming to North Little Rock. Putt Chip and Chill has announced its grand opening date, bringing a new combination of miniature golf, golf simulators, food, drinks, and family-friendly entertainment to the area. Developers say the venue is designed to be a year-round attraction for families, groups, and businesses looking for a new entertainment option in Central Arkansas. Officials expect the facility to become a popular destination for both residents and visitors. One of Little Rock's most popular annual events returns this weekend as the Downtown Food Truck Festival celebrates its 15th year. The festival is set for Saturday in downtown Little Rock and will feature dozens of food trucks, local vendors, live entertainment, and family-friendly activities. Visitors are encouraged to arrive early and enjoy a variety of food options and support local businesses throughout the day. That's the Advanced Alarm Technologies, five things you need to know. 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From the KRN Newsroom, I'm Jay Jones.
17: All right, thank you, Jay. We need to give away our Guns N' Roses tickets for the Thunder Ridge Nature Arena. September 12th, of course, if we don't say the last four digits of your cell phone number, you can go right to Ticketmaster.com and purchase these tickets if you need to. Of course, we'll give away some more tickets the rest of the week as well. But you had to know the name of this song. I can't tell you how many times we came out of the locker room to play a hockey game to that song. I mean, that was probably the number one song that we came out to as far as what was used the most. So our winner coming out of the hat this morning, of course, the name of the song is Welcome to the Jungle. Came out in 1987 on the Appetite for Destruction album. And our winner is 3819. Last four digits on the cell phone. So we'll get in touch with them, make sure they get their tickets, and they'll be headed up to the Thunder Ridge Nature Arena on September 12th. Look up the venue. Look up Thunder Ridge Nature Arena. This is a beautiful venue. Need to go to a show there. So it looks absolutely spectacular. So, and I don't know, I'm a big fan of outdoor live music, so this fits the bill for me. As far as the entertainment file this morning, we've got the so there's a couple things coming out today. This is on the FX channel, also on Hulu. Series premiere of The Shards. This will be at 8 o'clock tonight. Drama about a serial killer going after a group of privileged L.A. prep school seniors in the 1980s. Actually sounds like it could be interesting. Another series premiere, it's called Sterling Point. This is on Amazon. Ella Rubin stars as a woman who finds romance and unearths hidden family secrets when she inherits her grandfather's mysterious island in Canada. So you've got that one. And then if you enjoyed the World Cup this year, you'll probably enjoy season 4, which premieres tonight, of Ted Lasso on Apple TV. So I've watched two seasons. I don't think I watched the third. I probably should do that. And then of course, we'll have the fourth season starting tonight. That's always a pretty good show. Also saw that Carrie Underwood's going to perform the opening for Sunday Night Football this year. That'll be the 14th straight season that Carrie Underwood opens up Sunday nights for us. Of course, that first game will be on September 13th. First NFL preseason game tomorrow night, folks. The Hall of Fame game in Canton with Arizona and Carolina. And it's a who cares type of game. But this game is actually always one of the most horrible games ever to watch. But if you're a football fiend like me, this will do. We'll take it. Tap into the main vein with this one. So it's football, so we'll enjoy it at least for a minute. I don't think I've ever made it to the second half of the Hall of Fame game, but I will definitely take in some of the opponents. They don't even put the starters out at the start of the game for this one. Like, usually in the preseason game, you see the starters for a couple of series or something. They won't even play in this game. This is just going to be a bunch of guys that probably won't make the team at the at the end of training camp. But still football, so that'll be the fun part of it. So we'll be right back to wrap things up. It's First News here on News Radio 102.9 KARN.
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17: Hey, good Wednesday morning to you. Welcome back to First News, fifth day of August. Getting ready to wrap things up. Got the Chris Plant Show coming up here in just a moment, right after 9 o'clock. But first, we need that final look at the traffic and weather. Here's Allie Lynn.
4: With the look at your Southern Bancorp traffic this Wednesday morning, state police have no accidents at this time. 440 westbound still has that stalled vehicle at exit 11. So if you're headed that way, be sure to pack some extra patience. Y'all have been on your best behavior today on the highway and hope that you keep the good vibes rolling wherever you're headed. Buckle up, Buttercup, and make it a great day. That's your Southern Bancorp traffic, Southern Bancorp. Wealth builders for everyone, now serving Little Rock. With the Arkansas Traffic Network, I'm Allie Lynn.
23: Today, expect mostly sunny skies with toasty conditions and a chance of a thunderstorm in some areas this afternoon. The high will reach 98. Tonight, it'll be partly cloudy with a low of 76. Tomorrow will be hot with a mix of clouds and sunshine, along with a chance of a thunderstorm in the afternoon. The high will also be 98. Moving on to Friday, anticipate a mix of clouds and sunshine with isolated thunderstorms possible and a high of 95. Saturday will feature intervals of clouds and sunshine with a high again of 95. I'm AccuWeather meteorologist Jason Caterina.
17: And currently we're at 80 degrees under some sunny and what's going to be very hot skies across central Arkansas as the day progresses. Looking at the money news this morning, boy, the Dow off like a rocket once again, up 639 points out of the gates this morning. The NASDAQ's up 127 points out of the gates, so we'll see if that continues throughout the day. Of course, getting the Thursday show put together for you. Going to visit with Representative French Hill. We'll have the Mike Face of Farmers Insurance Sports Report. Lots to talk about there. I'll also talk some about some data center issues, plus, of course, all of your local headlines tomorrow morning here on First News. Don't miss Finnegan's Show. That gets underway at 4 o'clock this afternoon. That is always presented by the great folks out at the Minton Law Firm and Wayback Burgers for first-time callers, and we will see you promptly at 6 a.m. tomorrow morning.
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22: A progressive backed by socialists is a step closer to the Senate.
17: I'm Dave Anthony, Fox News. The Associated Press has just called the race in Michigan for Abdul El-Sayed as the winner of the Democratic primary, hours after he had declared victory on X over Congresswoman Haley Stevens. Then El-Sayed told MS Now,
0: "We understand that that she still wants to hold on to a path. We're focused on trying to figure out how we bring the party together to defeat Mike Rogers in November."
17: And we expect to hear from El-Sayed at a news conference in about a half hour. Votes are still being counted, mostly in the Detroit area, with El-Sayed holding about a 1 percentage point lead over Haley Stevens. President Trump posted a short time ago, "Wayne County is one of the most corrupt voting areas in the U.S. The president also again supported Mike Rogers, the Republican, in that Michigan Senate race. Republicans have to pick a new candidate in North Carolina. Congressman Chuck Edwards, in an early morning X post, ended his campaign for re-election after the House Ethics Committee recommended he be censured over sexual harassment allegations. Now to the Middle East.
14: Right now, the Israelis are conducting new airstrikes against Hezbollah in southern Lebanon after what were described to Fox News as severe ceasefire violations. This does come as President Trump says he believes a deal with Iran could be reached as early as today. In an interview with Fox News, the president said that talks happened all day on Tuesday and that things are looking very good.
17: That's Fox's Trey Yingston, Tel Aviv. That deal aims to get oil and other shipping flowing fully through the Strait of Hormuz, and the pause in U.S. bombing has led oil prices lower. And to a big stock market surge, the Dow is up another 600-plus points to new all-time high. The president is again predicting gas will get back down under $3 a gallon. He's in Las Vegas. He'll speak at a casino later today.
15: President Trump has been hitting swing states with an economic pitch, pointing to tax cuts. But polls show the cost of living is a top issue for voters who, by wide margins, disapprove of the president's hand of the economy.
17: That's Jared Halpert. 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
25: A lot of the big Democratic donors that don't like the radicals, they're now beginning to walk with their feet. 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But top DNC officials are working to stack the deck against potential DSA candidates in the presidential primaries. The Democratic National Committee has set up a challenge for the DSA, scheduling their early 2028 primaries in states like South Carolina and Virginia and New Mexico. Well, why are they bypassing Iowa and screwing Iowa over in the Iowa caucus? Why are they bypassing the Live Free or Die state of New Hampshire?
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7: Why don't you consider yourself a member of the Democratic Socialist Movement?
8: 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I believe in science. I know that capitalism works. I just know that it does not work when you have monopolies or oligopolies.
9: Yes, the old oligarchy thing. They use the words, but they don't know what they mean. That's not a doctor. Well, Dr. Abdul Al-Sayed. Just like Dr. Joseph Mengele and Ayman al-Zawahiri of Al-Qaeda, medical doctors all. When you go to law school, you know, you don't always come out okay at the other end. Not always the best thing for everyone. Well, very happy Wednesday to you, hump day to you, mailbag day here on the Chris Plant Show. I believe Michael and Kevin are still looking at questions on the Twitter feed and the Facebook page. Yes, sir. And it's a raging on Wall Street again. Apparently, the Dow Jones Industrials are already up about 600 points. 600 points. And that's good. The Democrats say, oh, that has nothing to do with anything. Because everything they say is a lie at this point. They're like the jihad. And when I say they're like the jihad, I think what I'm saying, they are the jihad. We've got a lot going on here today. We've got the big elections that the Democrats with their primary elections yesterday, and Abdul Al-Sayed in Michigan running for the Senate, kill all the Jews, and apparently, according to NBC News, at least he beat out what's her name? Wednesday Adams of the Adams family. She goes by Haley Stevens now, but definitely a member of the Adams family. And Abdul Al-Sayed, he's a doctor, like the former head of Al-Qaeda was a doctor, coincidentally. And that's all okay, because Democrats, you know, it's extraordinary. Ayman al-Zawahiri, medical doctor. And now the Democrat Party hero, medical doctor as well, in Michigan. And it's going mad. And he's a jihadi and an anti-Semite and communist. There are a lot of things wrong with him, I've got to say, because he's not one of the good guys. And the Democrats love him. And the headlines are that Abdul Al-Sayed fends off $30 million AIPAC ad buy. That's American Israeli, the damn Jews. They're the ally of the United States. But the Democrat Party has allied themselves with Iran and not with Israel. The Islamic Revolution in Tehran is more to the liking of today's Democrat Party than Israel, because Israel has too many Jews, you know, and they are virulent, genocidal anti-Semites, and they chant from the river to the sea. Even their Jews are doing it. Pretty amazing stuff. And Jonathan Turley calling Hassan Piker a virulent anti-Semite with a certain Mao fetish. He loves Chairman Mao Zedong. And said Abdul Al-Sayed ended his primary campaign as it began, embracing Hassan Piker. Hassan Piker, virulent anti-Semite. And that's all fine. When you're a Democrat, it's not even in the news. It doesn't make the evening news broadcasts on the broadcast television networks. And when Chuck Schumer was asked about it, the lizard boy, he said, hey, we got a big tent. We're a big tent party. We got a big tent.
5: That's like, yeah, you know who else has big tents? The Bedouins. The Bedouins have big tents, too. They got a big tent. And you know what happens in the parties in those tents? Well, we'll talk about that later. Van Jones, who always described himself for many, many years as a communist. And now he's watching what's happening to the Democrat Party. And we'll see, you know, like James Carville's freaked out. I can't be in the same party as that guy. But let me get to some of the audio sound bites that we've collected for you today because we like to do that. And then they had the Democrat Muslim mayor of in Michigan of where is he? You know, he's where it's a majority Muslim population there in Dearborn, Michigan, and Abdullah Hamoud. And he's out there campaigning for Abdul al-Sayed, saying that Abdul is the most American of names, the most common of American names, which is true. Let's play number one again. It's only 9 seconds. I think it's a good soundbite. Oop.
10: Abdul is as American as any other name in this country. It's one of the strongest American names that you can have.
5: George Abdul Washington. It's the most American of names. The Democrats are bringing about change. It's the fundamental transformation of America. Great stuff. Now let's go to the, Hassan Piker was out there campaigning with the most American of American names, Abdul el-Sayed. And Hassan Piker, again, described as a virulent anti-Semite by Jonathan Turley and everyone else that's ever taken a look at him. Hassan Piker.
11: America deserved 9/11, dude. I'm saying it.
5: There you go. America deserved 9/11, dude. I'm saying it. Maybe you deserve a personal 9/11. Let's bring you to a rooftop in New York and see how long it takes you to get to the bottom the old-fashioned way. Yeah, America deserved 9/11, and the 25th anniversary is coming up. The Democrats have become al-Qaeda and invited al-Qaeda in. Straight mm-mm-mm. Man, oh, man. So, American, and this is the guy campaigning with now the Democrat nominee, according to NBC News, they've called it, for Abdul. And al-Sayed will be the Democrat on the ballot. And if you don't vote for him, you're a racist, according to the Democrats. And if you do, he'll kill you. So it gets a little tricky there. Just amazing stuff. Hassan Piker. Now, on CNN, they've got a woman, apparently, named Abby Phillip, but who am I to judge from a distance, talking to Bernie Sanders about Abdul al-Sayed, the apparent Democrat nominee for the Senate in Michigan, and talking about hanging out with Hassan Piker, who is a genocidal anti-Semite, a genocidal anti-American actor of voice, and he is an opinion maker, an influencer, on the Democrat Party side. Abby Phillip talking to Bernie Sanders about that.
12: The popular but very controversial streamer Hassan Piker was one of al-Sayed's final events. The two did a stream together, a fairly lengthy stream. I know that you've spoken to Hassan Piker in the past, but are you comfortable with al-Sayed having a close association with him, given some of his past statements? To give you an example, one of the more controversial ones is that Piker has said America deserved 9/11. Are you comfortable with that association?
5: Huh. Deserved 9/11. And, Bernie Sanders is a snake. He's a communist. He appreciated the USSR and disdained the United States of America. He went on his honeymoon to the USSR with his wife, who then bankrupted that college because she's a commie, too. How do you bankrupt a college? They're all, real estate firms at this point. Bernie Sanders responding to his pal, Abby Phillip.
13: No, I am not. I think that's a dumb statement. On the other hand, he has a whole lot of followers, and there's a lot of things that he's saying that are making sense to a lot of people. I think, we have to get above cancel culture. You know, when you're doing radio, right, whatever they do, podcasts 3 hours a day, you say dumb things. I suspect if you go back over your career, there may be one or two things that you've said that you may have regretted. But I think what we have got to do is look at the totality of where people are coming from and go forward.
5: Yeah, because we've got a big tent, just like Mohammed bin Salman in Saudi Arabia. MBS, he's got a big tent, too. Things go on in the big tent, but never mind that. Yeah, no, I don't. First of all, learn to speak English like a normal person. You've been around for 100 years. You should probably pick the food out from between your teeth before you do television interviews. And cancel culture, which you commies created to torture every normal person on earth. And now he's complaining, oh, cancel culture, it's the bat and pocket. He said that with the Tombaugh. I do a live radio broadcast 3 hours a day, 5 days a week, and I have for more than 20 years. And I've never said anything as stupid as that. So take your, and it's talk radio. It's one area of media that the left doesn't dominate. So he's still at war with that. And honestly, what does he have, like squirrel parts in his teeth? What is with that guy? Learn to speak the English language for the love of, for God's sake. Yeah, but I said, oh, son, you probably said something stupid. Oh, it's not that he said something stupid. It's perfectly consistent with everything that he's been saying for years and years. Never mind that. You may remember that James Carville, who's a freakazoid too, but in the scheme of things, he's normal, almost compared to the rest of them. They've gone so crazy that they're making James Carville look normal. And he talked about Hassan Piker, Democrat Party influencer, and he's a favorite at jihadi campaign events, too, James Carville.
4: I am not going to be in the same party with Hassan Piker. I can tell you that right now. If he becomes a force in the Democratic Party, I'm out of here. One of us is going to leave. It might even be me.
5: Well, and I got to tell you, Democrats all over the party are saying, good, get out, you dinosaur. We want nothing to do with you. Drag a $100 bill through your mother's house, and you never know what you're going to turn up. These people, he can't be in the same party as Hassan. So now it's a civil war in the Democrat Party. They're going to be shooting each other at Gettysburg before long. These people, but honestly, mostly people are saying, well, Carville. In fact, Abby Phillip asked Bernie Sanders about that very soundbite on CNN.
12: So when someone like James Carville says he doesn't want to be in the same political party as Hassan Piker, which one are you going to take?
13: Well, that's not much of a choice. If Mr. Carville doesn't want to be in my party, the party that I belong to, that Piker, that El Sayed belongs to, he can start his own party.
5: He can start his own party. And honestly, these guys will have gas chambers for the Jews, Bernie, and you can play the violin at the gates. You moron. You're a pathetic clown. But there he is. And listen now, here he is, because APAC, the American-Israeli Political Action Committee, is they've been demonized by the Democrats because they're anti-Semites, and that's the reason that they're anti-APAC. But here's Bernie Sanders.
13: You know, you could turn the tables around and say, do you really want to be in a party where your leadership is taking huge amounts of money from APAC, which is supporting an extremist Netanyahu government that many of us believe have committed genocide?

0: All right. You also have the great Mr. Rogers clip I want to share with you today because it made me laugh this morning when I was talking to my friends on WLS in Chicago. Mr. Rogers, he represents common sense, I think, and the Democrats, not so much, not much at all. All right, Michael, let's go to the telephones. Let's go to Nick calling from Percyville, Virginia. Nicholas, you're on the Chris Plant Show.
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0: Hey, Nick.
1: Chris, Israel is sacred ground for Jews and Christians, is it not? And,
0: yes.
1: And it's been attacked, bombed, falsely accused of genocide. Well, Mecca is home to Islam, and it's a peaceful, quiet place for Muslims only. Have you ever been to Mecca?
0: I've not. I've always thought it would be interesting to visit Mecca. I spent 3 months in Saudi Arabia one time, and I thought it would be great, but I'm not allowed. You know why I'm not allowed, Nick?
1: Because they don't allow anybody in unless they're Muslim.
0: Right. Yeah, that's right. Yeah. Yeah. Whereas Jerusalem, the most distant mosque and Prophet Muhammad and all that, they lay claim to it. To all of Jerusalem and plan on killing all the Jews there and driving the Christians out, if not killing them all as well. Because Islam is the religion of peace. I don't know if you're aware of that, Nick.
1: Well, yes, it is. Right. And how about, the big tent that the Democrats have? It is a big tent. Unfortunately, it's a circus tent and it's full of clowns.
0: Yeah, seriously. Honestly, Nick.
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4: Fox News, I'm CJ Papa. Far-left progressive candidate Abdul El-Sayed declared the winner of the Democratic Senate primary race in Michigan by the Associated Press, defeating establishment candidate Haley Stevens. El-Sayed speaking this morning on MS Now's Morning Joe program.
5: We're focused on trying to figure out how we bring the party together to defeat Mike Rogers in November.
4: President Trump on Truth Social writing, we must vote for Mike Rogers. As for the Republican,
6: this is really about the heart and soul of our country. I have never seen someone so radical, so extreme, get nominated by a political party.
4: The former congressman appearing on Fox and Friends. The president delivers remarks on the economy this afternoon in Las Vegas while indicating a deal with Iran could happen as early as today. Israel says its military strikes Hezbollah in southern Lebanon over a blatant violation of the ceasefire. 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
7: 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A tie vote blocks a proposal to pause data center development in Little Rock. The proposal needed 6 votes to pass, but it ended 4-4 with 2 city directors not present. It would have enacted an 18-month moratorium to stop development of data centers in Little Rock. 3 people are now facing charges related to a dog attack that left a 2-year-old girl dead in Pulaski County. Michaela Jackson, Ernest Jackson, and Christina Hart each face endangering the welfare of a minor charge. They are being held without bond. The Pulaski County Animal Control took that dog responsible for that March 28th attack. Health insurance for many Arkansans could be at risk at the end of the year. The federal government denied the state's request for a waiver to extend the Arkansas Health and Opportunity for Me program. Our Home is the state's Medicaid expansion program for low-income adults between 19 and 64 years old. The current waiver for Our Home is effective through the end of this year. The state says talks are ongoing about a possible temporary extension. The Arkansas Travelers seem to be staying put as North Little Rock finally reaches a deal with the team's owners. They agreed to a proposed 20-year lease. It would keep the Travs at Dickey Stevens Park with plans to improve the stadium to meet MLB standards. The city would be required to fix flooding issues around the stadium, but would not be responsible for stadium utility costs anymore. The city council still needs to approve the proposed lease. It's set for a vote next Monday night. I'm Fox 16's Ashley King from the News Radio 102.9 KRN News Desk.
8: From the Arkansas Storm Team, I'm KRK4 News meteorologist Pat Walker. Mostly sunny and partly cloudy this afternoon with a slight chance of a shower or thunderstorm. It's hot, it's humid, we'll have a high around 97 and a heat index value a little over 100. Tonight, mostly clear and eventually it'll drop off to 75 degrees. Tomorrow, back up to 97, partly cloudy with a 20% chance of a shower or thunderstorm in the afternoon. I'm meteorologist Pat Walker for News Radio 1029 KARN. 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

0: Workers' Party of Germany. They're, you know, the left is authoritarian and totalitarian, and we've been fighting for actual classical liberalism in the United States for generations and for centuries, and the left would undo all of that in a heartbeat, and they're importing people by the droves who are hostile to our country, our culture, our Constitution, our Bill of Rights. And they call them Democrats.
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2: A progressive victory in Michigan. I'm Dave Anthony, Fox News.
3: What we showed is that the power of our many is greater than the power of their money.
2: Abdul El-Sayed, backed by socialists, also just said winning Michigan's Democratic Senate primary shows by focusing on
3: the price of gas and the price of groceries and the price of housing and the price of health care, that you can build a conversation that builds into a movement that defeats Goliath.
2: He beat Congresswoman Haley Stevens by 1 point. President Trump calls the Michigan result great news for Republicans and the Senate candidate he backs, Mike Rogers. On Truth Social, the president wrote, El-Sayed is a communist loser who hates Jews in Israel, adding crazy policies by the Democrats, as he calls them, will only get worse. In North Carolina, a Republican congressman, Chuck Edwards, has stopped running for re-election.
4: Edwards' decision comes after a House ethics panel found substantial evidence, in their words, the congressman harassed female staffers. North Carolina's primary date has passed, and the GOP is now expected to pick a nominee quickly to face Democratic nominee Jamie Ager.
2: Fox's Evan Brown. The talks continue with Iran to reopen the Strait of Hormuz, where ships have been attacked. President Trump tells Fox,
5: the only thing that matters is action, and they want to make a deal. We'll see what happens. If they don't make a deal, it's going to be too bad.
2: Warning the U.S. will hit Iran again very hard. The president told Fox that while at his California golf club, just days after a man was arrested there.
6: 38-year-old Janine John Tule. Last Friday, Secret Service were doing their security assessment here at the course in preparation for last night's fundraiser. They noticed a suspicious guy walking around with an earpiece taking photos and video of the security setup. He left, then came back on Sunday, ID'd himself as a State Department individual on a security detail. The feds smelled something rotten, and they called the sheriff's department.
2: That's Fox's William Lajeunesse. He says they found a gun and also ammunition. America's listening to Fox News.
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9: I'm Fox 16's Ashley King from the News Radio 1029 KRN at News Desk. A tie vote blocks a proposal to pause data center development in Little Rock. The proposal needed 6 votes to pass, but it ended 4-4 with 2 city directors not present. It would have enacted an 18-month moratorium to stop development of data centers in Little Rock. 3 people are now facing charges related to a dog attack that left a 2-year-old girl dead in Pulaski County. Michaela Jackson, Ernest Jackson, and Christina Hart each face endangering the welfare of a minor charge. They are being held without bond. The Pulaski County Animal Control took that dog responsible for that March 28th attack. Health insurance for many Arkansans could be at risk at the end of the year. The federal government denied the state's request for a waiver to extend the Arkansas Health and Opportunity for Me program. Our Home is the state's Medicaid expansion program for low-income adults between 19 and 64 years old. The current waiver for Our Home is effective through the end of this year. The state says talks are ongoing about a possible temporary extension. The Arkansas Travelers seem to be staying put as North Little Rock finally reaches a deal with the team's owners. They agreed to a proposed 20-year lease. It would keep the Travs at Dickey Stevens Park with plans to improve the stadium to meet MLB standards. The city would be required to fix flooding issues around the stadium, but would not be responsible for stadium utility costs anymore. The city council still needs to approve the proposed lease. It's set for a vote next Monday night. I'm Fox 16's Ashley King from the News Radio 102.9 KRN News Desk.
10: From the Arkansas Storm Team, I'm KRK4 News meteorologist Pat Walker. Mostly sunny and partly cloudy this afternoon with a slight chance of a shower or thunderstorm. It's hot, it's humid, we'll have a high around 97 and a heat index value a little over 100. Tonight, mostly clear and eventually it'll drop off to 75 degrees. Tomorrow, back up to 97, partly cloudy with a 20% chance of a shower or thunderstorm in the afternoon. I'm meteorologist Pat Walker for News Radio 102.9 KARN.
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21: Yeah, sir, I have the mailbag coming up shortly. Right now, let's go to the telephones. Let's go to Alan, calling from Chicago, Illinois, the great WLS. 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
22: Good morning, Chris. Chris, I met you in Orland Park several years ago, and at that meeting, I brought up Friedrich Hayek's book, The Road to Serfdom.
21: Uh-huh.
22: If you've read it, or anybody who read it, sees in what's happening now exactly what he described. And you know what the end product was? Tyranny. You know, Milton Friedman once said that the people who have no money have little freedom. When the government owns everything, how free will you be? You will be a tenant. And if they want to get you out, they'll get you out. I met a woman who was a Vietnamese woman who was exiled from Vietnam. Her family joined the Communist Party. She wouldn't. She was a teacher. They took her home. They took her job. They took everything from her. She had to flee. I've talked to Yugoslavs. I've talked to Russians. I'm almost 75, so I had the opportunity to meet many of them when I was young.
21: Uh-huh.
22: This is what young people should do. Seek out a person who lived in that type of system, and you'll realize it's something you do not want.
21: Yeah, one would say, right, if you, the more you know about it, the less appealing you're going to find it. But you know, they teach a very different regime in school and on college campuses, don't they, Alan?
22: Well, do you remember the song "Lies"? I can't believe a word you say.
21: Yes,
22: that's exactly what we're being fed. We're being fed lies.
21: Yes, we are. And again, I've been talking about information dominance for years, and the left securing information dominance in the United States so that the big lie may live.
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8: News. I'm Therese Crowley. Progressive Abdul Al-Sayed wins the Democrat National Committee stamp of approval. Ken Martin just endorsed him for Senate in Michigan after the race was called, winning the primary by just 1 point over establishment-backed Haley Stevens.
17: What we showed is that the power of our many is greater than the power of their money.
8: Al-Sayed now takes on Republican Mike Rogers, who tells Fox the Democrats have problems.
18: They had two terrible choices. They've been at each other's throat for a better part of a year. They have coalition problems.
8: President Trump posting great news for the Republican Party, calling Al-Sayed a communist loser who hates Jews and Israel. The president in Las Vegas tells Fox's Trace Gallagher that a deal with Iran is close to open the Strait of Hormuz.
23: The only thing that matters is action, and they want to make a deal. 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If they don't make a deal, it's going
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24: 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A tie vote blocks a proposal to pause data center development in Little Rock. The proposal needed 6 votes to pass, but it ended 4-4 with 2 city directors not present. It would have enacted an 18-month moratorium to stop development of data centers in Little Rock. 3 people are now facing charges related to a dog attack that left a 2-year-old girl dead in Pulaski County. Michaela Jackson, Ernest Jackson, and Christina Hart each face endangering the welfare of a minor charge. They are being held without bond. The Pulaski County Animal Control took that dog responsible for that March 28th attack. Health insurance for many Arkansans could be at risk at the end of the year. The federal government denied the state's request for a waiver to extend the Arkansas Health and Opportunity for Me program. Our Home is the state's Medicaid expansion program for low-income adults between 19 and 64 years old. The current waiver for Our Home is effective through the end of this year. The state says talks are ongoing about a possible temporary extension. The Arkansas Travelers seem to be staying put as North Little Rock finally reaches a deal with the team's owners. They agreed to a proposed 20-year lease. It would keep the Travs at Dickey Stevens Park with plans to improve the stadium to meet MLB standards. The city would be required to fix flooding issues around the stadium, but would not be responsible for stadium utility costs anymore. The city council still needs to approve the proposed lease. It's set for a vote next Monday night. I'm Fox 16's Ashley King from the News Radio 1029 KRN News Desk.
25: From the Arkansas Storm Team, I'm KRK4 News meteorologist Pat Walker. Mostly sunny and partly cloudy this afternoon with a slight chance of a shower or a thunderstorm. It's hot, it's humid, we'll have a high around 97 and a heat index value a little over 100. Tonight, mostly clear and eventually it'll drop off to 75 degrees. Tomorrow, back up to 97, partly cloudy with a 20% chance of a shower or thunderstorm in the afternoon. I'm meteorologist Pat Walker for News Radio 1029 KARN.
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17: Well, I gotta tell you, these Democrats. Ben Rhodes, you may remember him from everything Democrat Party, Hillary and Obama and all that. And he tweets out, AIPAC is a right-wing, pro-insurrectionist, anti-democracy, pro-war crimes, special interest group. That sounds like Herr Hitler is here. These people are very severely disturbed. By the way, a phone, Bill Malugin at Fox News is tweeting out, Mike Rogers is running for the Senate in Michigan against the jihadi there. And Mike Rogers put out a statement, House member and more. And Mike Rogers said, I spent years hunting terrorists and bringing Osama bin Laden to justice. Never in a million years did I think that I would be running against someone who believes America deserved 9/11. That's your Democrat Party. Abdul doesn't represent a vision for the future. He's leading a movement grounded in ideological fanaticism. His agenda, this is pretty amazing, would make our communities less safe and our states less affordable. And that's just scratching the surface. It gets worse from there. He wants to empty prisons and put murderers and sex offenders back on our streets. Well, sure, he's a Democrat.
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18: El Sayed, Ike's on a win. I'm Carmen Roberts, Fox News. Democratic voters in Michigan made a hard left turn and chose Dr. Abdul El Sayed over Congresswoman Haley Stevens in the race for the U.S. Senate.
20: What we showed is that the power of our many is greater than the power of their money.
18: El Sayed, who campaigned strong for Medicare for All, will face former Republican Congressman Mike Rogers in November for the open Senate seat.
20: Mike Rogers is a guy who, believe it or not, went back to Florida so he could lick every single boot Donald Trump owns to beg for his endorsement. I'm so sorry. If you want a senator who's going to lick some boots, fine, go vote for Mike Rogers. But if you want a senator who's going to stand up to Donald Trump, then you've got your option right here.
18: President Trump calls El Sayed's victory great news for the Republican Party and labeled him a communist loser who hates Jews and Israel. Also in Michigan, the AP calls the race for Democrat Donovan McKinney in the primary for a U.S. House and for progressive William Lawrence in another House primary. The U.S. and Iran could work out a deal today. That's President Trump's optimistic assessment of talks to reopen the Strait of Hormuz to oil and shipping and also continuing to press Tehran to give up its nuclear program.
22: If they back out again, they're going to get hit really hard. You know, they know that. They understand that.
18: And this, as some analysts estimate, that the U.S. has used more than half of its stockpiles in key certain munitions in that conflict. U.S. crude is hovering around a cooler $75 a barrel over the possibility of reopening the strait, and that is helping gas move lower. AAA says the national average inched down overnight to $4.08 a gallon. And that is still 28 cents higher than a month ago. And on Wall Street, the Dow is surging past yesterday's record close, now up 417 points. S&P and NASDAQ lower. 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
25: 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A tie vote blocks a proposal to pause data center development in Little Rock. The proposal needed 6 votes to pass, but it ended 4-4 with 2 city directors not present. It would have enacted an 18-month moratorium to stop development of data centers in Little Rock. Three people are now facing charges related to a dog attack that left a two-year-old girl dead in Pulaski County. Michaela Jackson, Ernest Jackson, and Christina Hart each face endangering the welfare of a minor charge. They are being held without bond. The Pulaski County Animal Control took that dog responsible for that March 28th attack. Health insurance for many Arkansans could be at risk at the end of the year. The federal government denied the state's request for a waiver to extend the Arkansas Health and Opportunity for Me program. Our Home is the state's Medicaid expansion program for low-income adults between 19 and 64 years old. The current waiver for Our Home is effective through the end of this year. The state says talks are ongoing about a possible temporary extension. The Arkansas Travelers seem to be staying put as North Little Rock finally reaches a deal with the team's owners. They agreed to a proposed 20-year lease. It would keep the Travs at Dickey Stevens Park with plans to improve the stadium to meet MLB standards. The city would be required to fix flooding issues around the stadium, but would not be responsible for stadium utility costs anymore. The city council still needs to approve the proposed lease. It's set for a vote next Monday night. I'm Fox 16's Ashley King from the News Radio 1029 KRN News Desk.
0: From the Arkansas Storm Team, I'm KRK4 News meteorologist Pat Walker. Mostly sunny and partly cloudy this afternoon with a slight chance of a shower or thunderstorm. It's hot, it's humid, we'll have a high around 97 and a heat index value a little over 100. Tonight, mostly clear and eventually it'll drop off to 75 degrees. Tomorrow, back up to 97, partly cloudy with a 20% chance of a shower or thunderstorm in the afternoon. I'm meteorologist Pat Walker for News Radio 1029 KARN.
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5: That, folks, is the great Chris Farley in the famous Saturday Night Live Matt Foley sketch. 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But now let's hear Haley Stevens, the losing candidate in Michigan's primary.

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4: Welcome back to The Vince Show. I am guest host Kurt Schlichter. You were listening to the last segment with my pal Tom Sauer. We kind of got off, we got off course a little, which is one of the things Navy guys tend to do. I'm an Army guy, but I was an officer. I'm not allowed to have a compass. 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And how it has a faith component and a risk to your faith. And then we moved on to this James Tallarico guy in Texas. And I live in Texas half the time. Still registered in California. My congressman is Ted Lieu. I know, pray for me. But I'm really offended by Tallarico, not because he's a Democrat. Look, you can be a Democrat, right? You can be wrong and dumb and incorrect

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16: Welcome back to The Vince Show. I'm guest host Kurt Schlichter. And I'm excited to be here. I'm in Los Angeles. I split my time between LA and Texas. Sometimes I'll guest for Vince at a station in Texas. When I'm in Los Angeles, I guest host at KABC. So if you're here in the LA Basin, you're listening on KABC. And I got to tell you, I guest host a lot of places. And for me, it's kind of a dream come true. Because in the 1980s, I had a Datsun B210. You remember Datsun? Remember B210s? That's how cool I was. It had an AM radio. And I listened to talk radio. Yes, it made me a nerd. Eventually, I got an FM radio I could listen to alternative music to, which is why I kind of like post-punk power pop, which plays into this story. So when I was living up near San Francisco, I grew up in San Mateo County, right near where Greg Gutfeld grew up, though we didn't hang out or cruise El Camino Real together. I would listen to a talk station up there, but when I drove to

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1: Can I get all three?
0: Absolutely. You want me to check your weather?
1: Yeah, please.
0: All right, let's see. Weather looks a bit cloudy. Uh-oh.
1: What's wrong?
0: I see you got a traffic tie-up on the main drag.
1: Oh, that's gonna cost me.
0: Not if you take a left on Main, turn right at the second light, bring you right back out to the main road. Just beyond the backup.
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3: 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And that means heroes like U.S. Army Sergeant William Bernard McKenna. 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
11: Prominence of the Virginia Declaration is indisputable, as some of its language was in fact borrowed by Jefferson in drafting the Declaration of Independence.
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0: All right, we got a lot to get to today. Senator Ron Johnson, we'll ask him about Fauci, and Francesca Hung, who is running for governor, seems to have a stronghold on the lead for the Democratic Socialist in his state. All things simple man Bill O'Reilly, we got his reaction to Al Sayed and his big victory. John Solomon with an investigation, apparently more declassified information, and John has his hands on it. He'll share and tell you how you can look at the documents yourself coming up.
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3: Fox News, I'm Tom Graham. Another progressive defeats a more moderate Democrat in the primaries. Abdul El Sayed has won his party's Senate nomination in Michigan. Today, he told supporters don't blame him for the nation's current troubles.
4: My name is not raising your gas prices. My name is not taking us to war. My name is not the reason you can't afford your groceries. You know what it is? Their BS policies.
3: He'll face off against Republican Mike Rogers in the general election. Firefighters continue to battle several blazes in Washington state. Fox Weather's Craig Herrera is in Spokane.
5: The wildfires continue to burn on with no containment. We have had help as far as winds. The lack of winds has helped with firefighting efforts. It is very dry, though, and temperatures getting back up into the mid-90s on the eastern side of the state.
3: More than 700 structures have been destroyed. 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
2: Fox News, I'm John Saucier. Michigan Democrat Abdul El-Sayed being declared the winner of the Democratic Senate primary. A now Democratic candidate thanking his primary opponent, Congresswoman Haley Stevens.
3: Haley brings the best of herself to her work. She is one of the most committed public servants that you'll ever meet. She loves democracy like I love democracy. And whatever differences that we might have had in the primary, they pale in comparison to what unifies us.
2: He'll next face Republican candidate, former Congressman Mike Rogers, in the general election in November. Indiana Republican Senator Jim Banks criticizing the nominee on Fox.
4: If he would happen to win in November, he would be the most extreme Democrat, radical United States senator that we've ever had. He would make Bernie Sanders look squishy.
2: El-Sayed has accused Rogers of being beholden to corporate interests. Democrats are hoping to hold on to the Senate to keep their hopes of controlling the Senate alive. 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

0: God, I still love that song. The great Lee Greenwood there. Welcome to the Steve Finnegan Show, everyone, on this Wednesday, Over the Hump Day, August 5th, 2026. Now, you might have just heard Jay on that traffic report, but let me just repeat this for everybody right now. There is a very, very bad accident. The car's in the medium, and an 18-wheeler is on fire on the side of the road there on 530. All lanes are currently closed, and they're diverting traffic around Sweet Home. This is approximately around the vicinity of Exit 3 there on 530 is where this terrible accident is right now, folks. And from what I understand, it's going to take them a while to clean this up. The fire department's out there trying to extinguish the fire on the 18-wheeler. So if you're stuck in traffic trying to go down to Pine Bluff, or you're coming to Little Rock from Pine Bluff area on 530, you're going to be there a while. We will, of course, continue to monitor this and bring you updates throughout the afternoon as this progresses. Now, there's a lot going on, ladies and gentlemen. I'm going to have State Senator Justin Boyd in the studio for an interview with me. But I want to begin with Representative Austin McCallum. As you know, he was arrested on Saturday for a domestic dispute which occurred with his wife at their family home. And today, this afternoon, he submitted his letter of resignation to Governor Sarah Huckabee Sanders. Of course, that's the protocol. If the state legislature or either chamber, the House or the Senate, is not in session, then they submit their letters of resignation to the governor. And in his letter of resignation, McCallum says that he wants to focus on his family. He was the representative for House District 8. Now, what that means, and I'm assuming the governor will take swifter action to do this, she will issue a letter to both parties, the Republicans and the Democrats, declaring a vacancy and asking them to request either a special primary election or a convention of delegates. So that remains to see what the various parties do. But I'm sure they're going to want to put this on the November ballot to get a representative in there to be able to take care of District 8 in the upcoming legislative session in January. Now, I think Mr. McCallum has done the right thing by resigning. And I said this, and there's some more information that's come out on the police report and, of course, the charging affidavit. So I wanted to share you a little bit on this. This began with a verbal argument between McCallum and his wife, and he was intoxicated at the time the argument started. And unfortunately, the verbal argument turned physical. He physically tried to restrain his wife to keep her from getting away from him, and she did. And somehow he ended up slamming the door. I don't know which door, whether it was their bedroom or the front door or something. It does not say. But he slammed the door hard enough on her fingers that he broke her fingers. He slammed her head into the floor several times and punched her. According to the police reports and the charging affidavit, he ended up being charged with one misdemeanor and two felonies. And I'm not so sure that the prosecuting attorney is going to keep the misdemeanor charge. The misdemeanor was battery in the third degree, which is a Class A misdemeanor. And then he was also charged with first degree false imprisonment, which is a Class C felony, and then under another statute called aggravated assault on a family member or household member, that is a Class D felony. So those are the two felonies that he's charged with. Now, if you're interested in looking these up, I'll give you the Title V in Arkansas is the state criminal code. If you want to look up the motor vehicle code, that would be Title 27. And so battery in the third degree under Arkansas Code 513-203 is the statute. That's the battery in the third degree Class A misdemeanor. The battery second degree is 513-202. The false imprisonment would be 511-103, and then 526-306 is the false aggravated assault on a family member. Now, he was supposedly to be the only person running, but a justice of the peace by the name of Carrie Perrin Smith, who's a conservative Republican, said she's going to remain in the race. She was the only challenger. I guess he was very popular up in his district and in Benton County. And you know something, you know, it's easy to sit here, and I know a lot of the news outlets, TV and radio have covered this. But, you know, the one thing you got to think of is there's a family involved in this. There's children. There's Mrs. McCollum, who was obviously injured in all of this. And this is nothing to take joy about and talking about. It's a sad situation. But if you're an elected government employee, if you will, I don't like calling them officials. It's not the way our system was set up, that there are officials over us. There are our elected representatives. I like that one better. But when you're an elected representative, you're subject to a little more scrutiny, where if this had been another person, it might have made the local news up in Benton and gone no further. But prayers for this family. This is a family in crisis. This is not good for the children. It's definitely not good for him or her. But this is what happens. You know, I used to call alcohol stupid juice because I saw it enough in my lifetime that drinking too much alcohol makes you do stupid things that you wouldn't do if you were not intoxicated. You know, that's why I think the biblical prohibition is do not become intoxicated on adult beverages. And that's a good way to follow this. If you drink one beer or something, then I think you're okay. But if you drink more than that or mix it with hard alcohol, and then, like I said, things sometimes go out of whack. So right now, he is out on a $10,000 no contact bond. And then that means if he has any contact with her, or I'm assuming the judge also put the children on that, then he would be immediately returned to jail. So his next court date will be on September the 8th, and then we'll see about what's happening there. Now, folks, the other thing I wanted to update everybody on, and I've seen some of the other stations reporting on this either incorrectly or incompletely, so I want to give you the full story on this. A brave World War II veteran who gave his life in defense for this country. And this is why we have to fight against these communists. And we'll get into that on today's show for sure. But brave men like William Paul Keel, he went by Billy, was what his family called him. He was a U.S. Army Technician 5 in World War II. Even I believe this went up through Vietnam, some of the technical jobs in the Army, instead of making them like a sergeant E5, they were tech person 5, so they were paid the same, but the sergeant was the non-commissioned officer and this was the expert. So he enlisted in the U.S. Army before World War II in 1940, and his remains were returned here in Little Rock Tuesday. So after he enlisted and went through school, he chose the U.S. Army Quartermaster Corps, and here's something they got wrong, and they were calling it the 33rd Quartermaster Truck. It's actually he was assigned to the 33rd Quartermaster Truck Regiment. He was born on December 5th, 1917, and died July 16th, 1942. So he was one of the group that as the Japanese started taking over all parts of the Philippines, the Bataan Peninsula, and he was one of the persons captured and taken prisoner by the Japanese after the surrender on Bataan, and he endured the 65-mile Bataan Death March. Now, it's hot out here in Arkansas right now. And now imagine this, ladies and gentlemen. You're being forced to walk after you're malnourished to begin with because the Army, it's called War Plan Orange, and the Army was to fight a delaying action on the Bataan Peninsula and wait for the Navy to bring in new supplies and reinforcements. Unfortunately, the U.S. Navy was on the bottom of Pearl Harbor, and they fought and held out as long as they could. So these malnourished soldiers were forced to walk 65 miles without resting from Bataan to the Kabataan, was the name of a POW camp. Now, if you saw the movie, there's a movie I believe John Wayne did, Back to Bataan, about the Bataan Death March, an older movie. And then about 15 years or so, they did a movie called The Great Raid. The actual only U.S. Army Ranger action in the Pacific Theater was where the Army Rangers went into Kabataan to rescue the POWs that remained there. He was buried in the POW cemetery by his fellow soldiers. His remains were originally recovered in the Philippines in 2019, and they were finally identified here positively in 2026. They already had a funeral service for him, and he will be buried on August 7th at the Fort Smith National Cemetery. So if you're up around Fort Smith and you want to honor this hero who gave his life for the country, I would do that. Speaking of Fort Smith, I have Senator Justin Boyd, state senator from Fort Smith, is going to be my next guest, but let's check in on that traffic and we'll update you on that bad accident on 530.
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5: Taking a look at your Southern Bank Corp traffic with an update on that accident. 530 South, Exit 3, Sweet Home Cutoff. First responders are working the injury accident. We've got an 18-wheeler that was on fire. It was headed southbound on the right-hand side of the road now, and the car is still in the median. Southbound traffic is slowly getting around it using that exit. Northbound is starting to flow again. This one's going to take some time to clean up on the southbound side. That's your Southern Bank Corp traffic. Southern Bank Corp, wealth builders for everyone, now serving Little Rock. Buckle up and be safe out there. With the Arkansas Traffic Network, I'm Jay Jones.
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2: That now I'm gonna throw you a curveball.
3: Okay.
2: I did this to Congressman Westerman yesterday, and he suggested that I bring this up with the legislature. He said, Steve, you know a lot of senators and reps. And I said, yes, I do. So you're the first one that I'm going to throw this at. And if you're following, election security is something that is very much of concern to everyone in this country, as I'm sure you well know. And then, of course, I wish John Thune would develop a bigger spine and backbone and get the Save America Act, because only 85% of Americans want it passed. But what just happened up in New Jersey, Mikey Sherrill, the governor up there, who was a former member of the House herself, New Jersey has motor voter. And they, according to her, the first press release, 600 immigrants were illegally voted in New Jersey's election. Then the next day, it came out and said 6,600. And then 2 days after that, the U.S. Department of Homeland Security said, New Jersey had 75,000 and change immigrants that were not authorized to vote voting because of this motor voter. And what I said to Bruce yesterday, I said, on my driver's license, the state legislature passed this, and has veteran on there. So if I have my military ID, not all veterans are retired or not all have a VA ID, but you prove either with a military ID or a DD-214, and then the Department of Finance puts veteran on your license. I also have organ donor. How's this for a person who is here legally, green card, and authorized to work, authorized to drive, putting non-citizen on their driver's license? So that way it clears this up.
3: No, I think that's a good idea. Excuse me.
2: Sure.
3: So I think that's a good idea. I think we need to talk about that. I will do a little homework and be prepared for. But in the interim, one of the constitutional amendments that we are sending to the people clarifies whether or not non-citizens can vote in Arkansas elections. They cannot. But this will put it in our state constitution and clarify that a city or a county, a more local election couldn't make some other decision about, hey, we're going to let non-citizens start voting here like they've tried to do. I believe it was New York tried to do that. Again, I know there can be a little disagreement, but the Heritage Foundation still says we have the safest, securest elections. I know Trump released a memo and Arkansas's name was on it. That was because there was some publicly available information. We have a very open Freedom of Information Act law, and I know that can be controversial at times, but we do. And that was how we wound up on that list, not because we are not operating in safe, secure elections, but we can always do better.
2: Yeah, and that I would agree with. We can always do better. And I like this amendment that came from the legislature because, Zohan the moron up there in New York City and some of the others have tried to say, illegal immigrants. It's a funny thing. I've been in a lot of countries through my military and civilian career prior to radio. Never once did I vote in some other country's election. So I like that. And, of course, that is just a power grab that the Democrats are trying to do, as well as the Democrat communists. So what's the ballot title? Do you have it yet for that constitutional amendment?
3: I don't have it right in front of me, but it is pretty clear what it is, and it's one of the three that the legislature have referred to the people to vote on in November.
2: I promise you that I will get my homework done on that and give the audience the information. I'm pretty sure that the overwhelming majority of this audience would be in favor of that, and I'm glad. Bruce said maybe they can do something at the federal level with, tying highway funding to putting that on driver's licenses. It's like I said to him, and I'm sure you probably would agree with this too, Senator, that we're all for legal immigration.

0: Well, ladies and gentlemen, welcome back to this Wednesday over the hump day edition of the Steve Finnegan Show here on the 5th day of August. That was a busy first hour of the show. Ladies and gentlemen, if you missed it, I had State Senator Justin Boyd from Fort Smith on. We were talking about the constitutional amendment that one of the three of the state legislature proposed about ballot security and to prevent any, for example, Mayor Mayhem here in Little Rock try to turn Little Rock into a sanctuary city. And the state had to intervene and say there's no sanctuary cities. I believe the mayor, the new mayor up there in Fayetteville, attempted the same thing, but the state law prevailed, and Mayor Mayhem did not get his way here in Little Rock, and Little Rock become a sanctuary city. And then now, as in some states, it's actually in the New York Constitution that only citizens of the United States who are also citizens of the state of New York are allowed to vote in New York elections. And of course, Comrade Bill de Blasio, who is bad, they've gone from bad to worse with Sohan the moron, Mandani, and try to let illegal immigrants or even legal immigrants vote. And no other country in the world does that, you know. And these are how the Democrats and Democrat communists are trying to overthrow the country. Now, one of the breaking news stories that came out, and I'm only going to talk about it briefly. In the second hour, you can hear the whole description in my opening monologue in the first hour. But this is just a heads up. Representative Austin McCollum submitted his official letter of resignation from the House of Representatives to Governor Sarah Huckabee Sanders. When the legislature or the particular house that you belong to, either the House or the Senate, isn't in session, then the protocol is you submit a letter of resignation to the governor. And he said he's resigning to focus on his family. He's been charged with two felonies, ladies and gentlemen. That would be first-degree false imprisonment, and which is a Class C felony, and aggravated assault on a family member, which is a Class D felony. And then he's been charged with misdemeanor battery, which is a Class A misdemeanor battery 3. And I think he's done the right thing by resigning. There's one Republican now that is was going to be a write-in candidate, J.P. Carey Perrin Smith, conservative Republican Justice of the Peace in Benton, and it looks like she's going to step in and continue her campaign to be the next county judge up there. And like I said in the last hour, yes, as an elected public servant or I don't like calling them elected officials. Elected representative or elected public servant, as one of the listeners suggested, are great monikers for them. He put himself in the limelight, but the whole thing of it is, I mean, it's like I said, one of the things he did was slam his wife's hand in the door, and it was slammed so violently that it broke her fingers. This is a family with kids that's in utter turmoil. And yes, because he was an elected public servant, it got more publicity. But we need to keep that family in our prayers. And I got a first-time caller named Dan that's calling in from Little Rock. So let us now go on and take a caller. Dan, welcome to the show. Not only are you a first-time caller, you're the first caller of the day because I had interviews. So what's on your mind?
1: Do I get a special prize for that?
0: Oh, yes. All my first-time callers, I hook up with a free classic double cheeseburger from way back.
1: Oh, boy. Looking forward to it. Hey, I'd like to know a little bit more about the drug pricing that President Trump has been talking about, how we get most favored nation pricing. I don't know if that's just through a Trump RX or how does that work? And you just give me the simple version of it because it's pretty confusing from what I've heard different things.
0: Okay. Well, one of the reasons it just so happened to be fortuitous that Senator Boyd, in addition to being a state senator, is also a pharmacist. So he was well aware of this. Phil was explaining how the drugs... Biden's Inflation Reduction Act is where this all started, and the price controls, and it's limited. The pharmaceutical companies are canceling drug studies, or they don't have the money to conduct research for new drugs. And part of it was all the insurance companies buying these pharmacy benefit managers and exempting themselves from the federal anti-kickback statutes. So this is where it's caused the costs to skyrocket. So the other part of this, to answer your other part of your question, is because the other countries don't necessarily have what we have here, Dan, they can offer the drugs at a better price. Now, President Trump is forcing the pharmacy benefit managers and the pharmaceutical companies to give us the same pricing here. Does that make sense?
1: Okay. Yeah, I just don't know. Is that only strictly through Trump RX, or
0: I don't know the answer to that, or not. I would have to do a little bit more research for you. But a lot of what I'm going to get Phil back on, because trust me, the whole text in line lit up as I was talking to him and to Senator Boyd. People asking similar questions that you are. So I will get him back on sometime next week, and we'll try to find that out for you.
1: Okay. All right. Thanks.
0: All right. I'm going to put you on hold, Dan, and Max is going to pick you up, and we'll hook you up with that free classic double cheeseburger.
1: Appreciate it.
0: All righty. There he goes. Like Dan, if you're a first-time caller and you call in, I, too, will buy you lunch and hook you up with a gift certificate to Wayback. For all first-time callers. But yes, I promise I'm going to get Phil back on. And a lot of what he said was the truth. Now, real quick, ladies and gentlemen, before we run out of time, the other thing I want to remind, if you see the flags at half-mast or half-staff, Governor Sanders has issued that proclamation, and it's to honor the World War II veteran. Some of the news media outlets here aren't giving all the accurate information, and I'm going to try to do that here with you now. This particular veteran, his name was William Paul Keeley. He went by Billy, what his family called him, and his remains were returned here to the United States in Little Rock on Tuesday. They had a funeral for him. Now, this man enlisted in the U.S. Army before World War II broke out in 1940, and he joined the and after went to school to become part of the Quartermaster Corps. He was assigned to the 33rd Quartermaster Truck Regiment. Some outlets are just putting it as the 33rd Quartermaster Truck. There's no such thing in the Army. It's the actual unit he was assigned to in the Philippines was the 33rd Quartermaster Truck Regiment. Billy was born December 5th, 1917, and he died on July 16th, 1942. Now, this is the Army, what they called War Plan Orange. If the Japanese attacked the planners at the then and now War Department, their plan was for the U.S. Army to retreat onto the Bataan Peninsula and maintain control of the island of Corregidor in the middle of how you get into Manila Bay, and fight a delaying action until the U.S. Navy could bring in more supplies and reinforcements. Unfortunately, the U.S. Navy was severely damaged at Pearl Harbor and were unable to send supplies and troops to Bataan. And they ended up surrendering after fighting. They ran out of ammunition and food. So these men were already very malnourished. And the Japanese forced them to walk approximately 65 miles, and that became known as the Bataan Death March. John Wayne did a movie called Back to Bataan. And at the end of the movie, they actually showed actual footage that was taken of the actual Bataan Death March. And a couple of listeners texted in that there were some Arkansans that were in that particular part of the movie was actual footage. I don't know if Billy was one of them. But imagine this, ladies and gentlemen. The Philippines, of course, being a tropical country, that it's hot. You're already malnourished because you've been getting half and quarter rations because the army was running out of supplies. And then they're forced to walk in the hot sun for several days, 65 miles, till they got what was called the Cabanatuan POW camp, 65 miles away. The other movie that was about this, Cabanatuan, was the movie called The Great Raid that came out a couple of years ago, about 10 or 12 years ago, I believe. And it was about the only U.S. Army Ranger action in the Pacific War was the Army Rangers at MacArthur's order mounted a rescue operation to save the rest of the POWs that were at Cabanatuan. Unfortunately, Billy did not survive. He died July 16th, 1942, and they buried the other prisoners, buried him in the camp, POW cemetery. And, they exhumed these remains, and the body was recovered in 2019, and it wasn't until 2026 that they were able to identify him. So he is no longer missing, and he's going to be buried on August 7th at the Fort Smith National Cemetery. So if you want to go and honor this brave hero who sacrificed his life to give us the life that we enjoy here in 2026, ladies and gentlemen, if I wasn't going to be on the air Friday, I'd definitely be going to this funeral. But let us check in real quick now on the traffic.
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3: Taking a look at your Southern Bancorp traffic, we've got a couple of accidents working other than the 530 accident. 30 West in downtown, mile marker 140 around the East 9th Street area. We've got an accident on the right-hand shoulder. And 40 East around mile marker 163, it's on the right-hand shoulder, not causing any delays. And responders are still working that injury accident, 530 South at exit 3, Sweet Home Cutoff. Southbound traffic is slowly getting around it using exit 3 and is still backed up onto 30 into downtown. That's your Southern Bancorp traffic. Southern Bancorp. 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Buckle up and be safe out there. With the Arkansas Traffic Network, I'm Jay Jones.
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0: And welcome back, everyone, to the Steve Finnegan Show. Well, just one item I want to go to a couple of the texters that sent in some great questions. I'm going to try to answer them. But one of the people that texted in was our dear friend, Miss Lynn from North Little Rock. And Mama Flo, as you know, the cancer, unfortunately, has come back and she's back into chemo. And they weren't able to listen to the show and they missed where Robert and some of you listeners had texted or called in and said they were praying. And so Lynn said they listened to the podcast of the show on the website and heard everything. And she said that both she and Mama

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3: 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For example, let's just say Arkansas Blue Cross Blue Shield was offering much more competitive pricing for health insurance and better coverage, and you wanted to go with Arkansas Blue Cross Blue Shield over New York Metropolitan Insurance Company. We'll make one up. You couldn't, because you're not allowed to buy across state lines. So I think if Congress fixed that under the Commerce Clause of the Constitution, that would be one of the things that would bring the cost down. But I guarantee you the insurance companies and their lobbyists would fight that one tooth and nail. So, then the next question was, Steve, what about Medicare and Social Security? We're forced to pay that out of our paychecks. Yes, indeed, you are. I have been paying Social Security now since I was 16 years old, and Medicare. Sometimes you don't have to pay federal income taxes or state income taxes. If you're making under a certain amount, they won't even deduct it out of your pay. But I can promise you the state's still going to deduct unemployment insurance out of there. And they're also, the feds are going to get their Social Security and Medicare. So the listener texted in and said, Steve, what's the possibility of us peons saying we want to opt out of Social Security and Medicare? And unfortunately, the way the law was written, you can't opt out. But I can assure you, ladies and gentlemen, you know, they call Social Security the third rail of politics. And there's so many of us that have been paying in it our entire lives, you know, and there's a lot of younger folks that are similar to what this listener texted in to me, that are asking that very question. You know, I think I can manage my retirement and take all that money better and do it. Because the way Social Security was originally set up, well, the life expectancy was 70 years of age. So you retire at 65, they collect all your money all those years, and then you pass away when you're 70. And, you know, the federal government keeps the money if you don't have any survivors or children. Now, if you have minor children, then there does exist Social Security survivor benefits, and then some are on Social Security disability if they've been hurt. So, yes, but you don't get to opt out of it the way the law stands now. So, unfortunately, that is the way it is. Of course, if you want to call in or text in, the American Leak Detection phone in, text in line is open to you, 501-403-5276. Now, I want to touch on a subject that I spoke on earlier, ladies and gentlemen, and that is this communist woke person who is now the director of the Smithsonian's National Museum of American History, Athena Hartig. And this lady is a very, very, very woke liberal person.

0: And now some of her previous comments and wokeism are being exposed. And I thought you might find this interesting because she said history is, as a practice, is some tool of social justice. And of course, if you read 1984, you know that the communist model is to erase people's history. And then she goes on to say, the United States has had a long and violent racial history, and it continues into the present reckoning, if you will. We must stop this, ladies and gentlemen. Yeah, I think we need to stop people like her from trying to rewrite history. Is the U.S. perfect? Nope. Is the U.S. the best country in the world? Yep. Are we the freest country in the world? Yep. Do I want to keep our freedoms? Yes. And that means you got to get back in the game and get out and vote. And I'm going to talk more about that when we come back from the bottom of the hour news. This is the Steve Finnegan Show on News Radio 1029 KARN.
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14: 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Arkansas?
15: Fox News, I'm John Saucier. President Trump speaking today at the Red Rock Casino Resort in Las Vegas, Nevada to promote tax cuts policy. The president also talked about Tuesday night's primary victories of candidates that he endorsed.
16: It was 28-1 last night on endorsements, and numerous of them were outliers. You know, an outlier is a person that doesn't have a chance.
15: Florida's Attorney General James Uthmeyer announcing the state has issued a subpoena to Dr. Anthony Fauci. This subpoena requests a range of documents about the pandemic, including his personal dealings.
17: Evidence has come to light that he was trying to personally profit off of this. This is outside of his government duties, his official role. He's trying to pursue book deals, awards.
15: The Florida AG speaking on Fox. Florida Governor Ron DeSantis says Dr. Fauci never took responsibility for failures during the pandemic. It comes during calls to have Fauci held in contempt of Congress. 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
9: Taking a look at your Southern Bancorp traffic as we start to wrap up our Wednesday afternoon commute. 30 West in downtown around the East 9th Street area. We got an accident on the right-hand shoulder. And the earlier accident, 530 South at the exit 3 Sweet Home cutoff, is clear. Now comes the clearing out of the backup that goes all the way into downtown on 530. That's your Southern Bancorp traffic. Southern Bancorp, wealth builders for everyone, now serving Little Rock. Buckle up and be safe out there. With the Arkansas Traffic Network, I'm Jay Jones.
0: And thank you, Jay, and welcome back, everyone. Just as a heads up, they're supposedly, if one of the listeners, I don't want you to text and drive. I'm telling you that up front. Please don't do that. If you have to, call and let us know on the American Leak Detection phone-in line, 501-403-5276. I've gotten some reports that traffic is finally starting to move a little bit on Interstate 530 there by Exit 3 by Sweet Home. They're still diverting some of the traffic. I can't tell you what the cause was other than there was a big accident, truck caught fire. Another car ended up in the median, so there was people hurt. Of course, prayers to those who are hurt, and hopefully they take care of that. Now, before we go on to some of the other news, one of the other local stories that's circulating is I've made it quite clear on how much I thoroughly enjoy the Arkansas Travelers and Dickey Stevens Park. I was actually way back when Pat Hayes, Mayor Hayes, was the mayor in North Little Rock. I was actually one of the consultants that did some work on Dickey Stevens. And it's still, to me, 20 years or so later, one of the most enjoyable ballparks that I've visited. Of course, you can take your family there and enjoy a great game without having to take out a loan. The last time I went to Citi Field in New York to see the Mets play, I think I dropped $250 between the ticket and the cost of food and getting out to Citi Field. So Dickey Stevens is definitely a better priced option. And it seems like the city of North Little Rock and the owners now of the Arkansas Travelers have come to an agreement where the Travs are going to lease Dickey Stevens for another 20 years. And as part of the deal, the city is going to fix the sinkholes that have been plaguing Dickey Stevens Park. Of course, part of that is the beauty of being on the Arkansas River there, but sometimes when the Arkansas River rises or does something, it can affect the outfield. And Mayor Terry Hartwick is said he's doing everything he can, and he's committed to keep professional baseball in the city of North Little Rock. And I'm glad to hear that. And I certainly hope that they reach the agreement and do this. Now, ladies and gentlemen, back when the Democrats and their allies decided to sue the Trump administration over tariffs. Now, keep in mind, the Democrats used to be the party of the working class, so they claimed. Well, they're not. They were more than happy to let all the union workers, especially in the auto plants, our American cars were charged exorbitant tariffs going to Asia and Europe. And we were letting them sell their cars here in the United States at no tariffs. So maybe after World War II, as we helped the rest of the world get back on its feet, was one thing. But now, you know, we were bleeding and we're still bleeding at the federal level with, like I said, I would imagine the national debt will cross the $40 trillion mark in late September to mid-October, somewhere in that range. And part of the reason was after the Democrats sued and it wound its way through court, it ended up in February of this year, the Supreme Court issued a ruling that said President Trump's use of the Liberation Day duties was unconstitutional. And believe it or not, ladies and gentlemen, there's actually a U.S. Court of International Trade. Imagine that. District court's not good enough. We got courts for everything, including trade, I suppose. But anyway, the United States government, one of the reasons why the deficit has jumped so significantly, usually we average around $29 billion a week. And the last 2 weeks, it's been significantly higher than that. And that is because the U.S. government had to borrow. They borrowed up to another $100 billion. Now, Scott Bessent, the Treasury Secretary, has estimated that the government, the refund that they were forced to pay after the Supreme Court hearing is going to cost probably around $140 billion, because they were charging interest, and $650 million in interest accrues on this monthly that the government, that we, the taxpayers, are being forced to pay. So out of these $231 billion in tariffs that had significantly lowered the national debt and the government was getting this revenue, they're not. But don't worry, Costco and FedEx and about 2,000 other corporate importers are all receiving the $100 billion in tariff refunds that have been paid out already. But let me ask you a question. Have you gotten any money back? I know I haven't. So this is thanks to the Democrats. The national deficit is going through the roof. Big super companies are getting all this money back plus interest, and you're not going to get a penny of it. And your Social Security and your Medicare is gone further in debt. So thanks to the Democrats. You should see a Democrat, thank them on that. Now, the other thing that I wanted to touch on briefly that Congressman Westerman and I talked about yesterday was the fact that the House decided to move preemptively, even though they have passed most of the 12 annual spending bills that they have gone to the Senate, and they're not not moving, just like the SAVE Act. So they passed a continuing resolution to fund the U.S. government through December. Now, Schumer wanted to shut the government down again. But like Congressman Westerman said yesterday, the fact that the House preemptively passed this continuing resolution to fund the government at its current levels and send it to the Senate would have put the entire onus back on Schumer, and it would have been Schumer shutdown part four. And going into the election and to Christmas and Thanksgiving and people suffering, especially those federal employees that work their butts off for us, the TSA, the members of the military, to include the Coast Guard. The Coast Guard folks were being deployed to combat zones and not getting paid while they were over there, because unless the government transfers the Coast Guard, it's still considered a branch of the U.S. military. But in peacetime, it was initially under the Department of Transportation. And then when they created the Department of Homeland Security in peacetime, the Coast Guard rests with Homeland Security. So when the Democrats were refusing to fund Homeland Security, they were not funding the Coast Guard. The National Defense Authorization Act, or the NDAA that they call it, that funds the Department of War, and with it, the Department of the Army, the Department of the Air Force, then the Department of the Navy. Of course, the Space Force belongs to the Air Force, and the Marine Corps is under the Department of the Navy, so they all got funded, but the Coast Guard did not. Anyway, now some other good news. Anthony Fauci just got slapped with a subpoena by the state of Florida. The attorney general down there, James Utmeyer, is already targeting all Fauci's book deals, his awards, and self-dealing. I didn't realize this. You know, he's using taxpayer-funded labs and research when he was head of the NIAI, or the National Institute of Allergy and Infectious Disease. And getting these awards, these million-dollar awards, instead of it going back to the taxpayers that are paying him and the researchers, they were dividing up all that money. And I can't wait to see the states really go in and after this guy. Like I said, the blanket federal pardon he got from Biden, it does not count for state. So I want to see that. All righty, ladies and gentlemen, let us check in one more time on the traffic with Jay.
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9: Taking a look at your Southern Bank Corp traffic as we wrap up our Wednesday afternoon commute. Earlier accidents downtown are clear, just the backups remain. And the earlier accident 530 South exit 3 Sweet Home cutoff is clear. The clearing out of the backup into downtown on 530 is happening. Be patient. 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Buckle up and be safe out there. With the Arkansas Traffic Network, I'm Jay Jones.
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0: All right, folks, welcome back. You heard me talk about the U.S. Army hero that died in 1942 after being forced to endure the Bataan Death March, who's being buried here Friday. And 25 years ago, we all watched the attacks where the Twin Towers fell in New York. Excuse me, ladies and gentlemen. I have to grab some water. Sorry about that. Sometimes the old pipes get dry towards the end of the show. But nonetheless, we're at the 25th anniversary of 9/11, and we watched the Pentagon and then, of course, the brave Americans that fought back on United 93. And I can only speculate that that particular jet was headed either for the White House or the U.S. Capitol building. And thanks to those brave Americans that took it down, it did not reach its intended target, whether it was the White House or the U.S. Capitol building. And now we've got jihadis running New York City with Zohran Mamdani and the disaster that he has turned New York City to. There's so many people that are fleeing New York to get away from these taxes and this socialism and communism that these people are trying to do. Well, yesterday, the establishment Democrats got their butts handed to them in Michigan. I don't know if it was apathy that the Democrats didn't want to turn out. Not that she's not a lunatic in her own right, Representative Haley Stevens, the Democrat Senate Committee and the Democrat Party spent over $64 million on her because she was the establishment choice. And instead, the Democrats got an avowed communist Muslim by the name of Abdul El Sayed. Now they're disclosing, ladies and gentlemen, that he was funded by CARE, or the Council for American Relations. And by the way, this group has been declared a terrorist group, not by the United States, but by fellow Arab Muslims, the United Arab Emirates. And like I said, I can clearly and distinctively differentiate between Muslims, the overwhelming majority that want to just mind their business. They go to the mosque, they do their thing, Christians do their thing, and Jews do their thing. And whether you're Hindu or Buddhist or whatever, you do your thing. And then you have the radicals like that were responsible for what happened. Now, over 25,000 New Yorkers have already signed a petition telling Zohran Marxist Mamdani that they want him to be nowhere near 9/11 and Ground Zero for the 25th anniversary. He's still coming anyway. And now, I hope he would have the sense to stay away. But as we know, there was four young soldiers that were killed, ladies and gentlemen, when the Iranians launched an attack that hit our folks over there in Jordan. And one of the young women that was killed was a Hispanic soldier from New York City. Her name was Angel Sarah Ramperstead. She was actually from the borough of Queens. Now, if you're unfamiliar with New York City, everybody knows Long Island. Well, the tip of Long Island is Brooklyn at its southernmost point, and then Montauk is the northernmost point, and then the Hamptons start in about the middle of Long Island. But it goes Brooklyn and then Queens first. And this young lady was from Queens, and like I said, she was killed when the Iranians attacked the Mawfaa Saudi Air Base in Jordan. And her family and her friends and her fellow soldiers gathered for her funeral mass in New York City. And, of course, it did draw the attention of New York City Mayor Mamdani. and he attended and intended to get up and speak, but he was never invited by the family, and he was certainly not invited to speak because they want no part of him because he's the antithesis of everything this brave young sergeant stood for, and a patriot serving her country in the army. And she too gave her life for this country. And he was furious that he was not acknowledged or called upon to do any type of speaking. And it became a part of broader discussion about military service and respect for Gold Star families. And he had none. They didn't want him there because of his rhetoric and the things he have said. And they wanted to rightly focus on Sergeant Rampersad's sacrifice and her family's rights to determine how her funeral and how she would be remembered. And I was glad. And now you got this guy, El Sayed, up in Michigan. Now, he's not the only one that a Democrat, socialist, and communist. He's a full-blown communist. Hassan Piker, the podcaster, another Muslim communist, just like what happened in Iran with the Shah. It was a combination of communists and Islamo-fascists. Well, Piker is upset and told all the Democrats, you know, because James Carville said if the Democrats take Piker, he's out of there. So Comrade Commie Bernie's response to that was tell Carville to go start his own party. Piker's response to that was to use words that I cannot and will not say, of course, on the radio. But let's put it this way. It was not the King's English he was speaking. It was quite profane and everything. So now the Democrats have another candidate who hates Jewish people, who wants Israel wiped off the face of the earth. The Islamic Society of North America, who supports Hamas, the Muslim Brotherhood, and like I said, CARE. Now, here's something. The executive director is a guy named Nihad, and he spells it N-I-H-A-D, Awad, A-W-A-D. And he gave money to some of these terrorist stuff and tied to Hamas. Now, keep in mind, Hamas was the Muslim terrorists funded by Iran that are responsible for the October 7th, 2023 attack on Israel that killed so many Israeli citizens, including all those kids who were at the concert, the rave. And he said that that was a good thing, what Hamas did. This guy that's backing El Sayed. Now, El Sayed was born here. He's an American citizen. His parents came over here from Egypt. But he makes quite clear, as does Hassan Piker and the Islamic Society of North America and CARE, how much they hate Jews. Now, as far as the Republicans go, the Republican candidate for Michigan is Mike Rogers, who was an FBI agent and, of course, an Army veteran. He was formerly the head of the House Intelligence Committee. He was a congressman. So we have to pray. And this is why it's so important to get back in the game. Now, one of the other interesting things that came out of Michigan, like I was going to tell you, the dog torturer and dog killer, Congressman Suri Thanadar, well, he lost, even though he was considered, quote, mainstream Democrat. But he had so many people upset over his nonsense about wanting to impeach President Trump. And he and Al Green from Texas are not taken seriously. Well, he was part of the Democrat establishment candidates that were humiliated yesterday in Michigan. He lost to a 34-year-old guy named Donovan McKinney, who was a state representative. And you know, I got some text messages from a listener up in Michigan that told me, Steve, in Dearborn now, they're doing the Muslim call to prayer, and the Muslims are trying to stop Christians. I know Catholics Anglicans use bells in a bell tower at their churches. I don't know about the others, but they're trying to prohibit them from using bells. So, ladies and gentlemen, we got a lot on our plates for November. All righty, Toby in the morning at 6. I'm back at 4. Have a good night, everyone.
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20: Negotiations proceeding. I'm Lee Silicera, Fox News. Iran and Oman, which is negotiating on behalf of the U.S., say they're close to a deal on reopening the Strait of Hormuz. The waterway is critical for oil tankers to pass through. As President Trump, during a speech in Nevada this afternoon, again said negotiations are ongoing.
21: We were all set for the biggest attack since World War II, and they called me and they said, please don't do it. Let's talk. And then they said, we never said that.
20: The president again saying Iran can't have a nuclear weapon. The FAA investigating after a commercial jet was in the air at Reagan National Airport as Marine One, the chopper that carries the president, was taking off yesterday.
22: The FAA says it was not a serious close call. Quote, based on our preliminary safety review, there was momentary loss of separation, after which the aircraft continued to move away from one another. The air traffic controller was in contact with both the commercial pilot and Marine One pilot during the loss of separation. A White House spokesman downplayed any danger to Mr. Trump, noting, quote, Marine One flights are piloted by some of the best aviators in the world, and at no point was the president in harm's way.
20: Fox's Mike Emanuel at Reagan National Airport. Enhanced safety measures have been put in place at Reagan National since the January 2025 deadly crash between a military chopper and a commercial jet that killed 67 people. Michigan Democrats have narrowly chosen progressive Abdul Hal Sayed as their choice to face Republican Mike Rogers in the race for Senate this fall.
23: While campaigning, Al-Sayed repeatedly criticized the Israeli government and apex spending to oppose his candidacy. In a statement, Rogers says, quote, this election isn't just about choosing a senator. It's about deciding whether Michigan has a future built on common sense or whether we hand the keys to the most fringe extremists in the nation.
20: Fox's Rich Edson. 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
2: Police are looking for two missing teenagers today. There are few details, but officials say Olivia Brown was last seen in Little Rock. She's a 14-year-old African-American female with long braids. Officers are also searching for 17-year-old Bobby Ulysses II. He was also last seen in Little Rock. He's African-American with short hair. If you have spotted either of these teens or know where they are now, you're asked to call Little Rock Police. Three people are now facing charges related to a dog attack that left a 2-year-old girl dead in March. Pulaski County Sheriff's deputies tell us that Michaela Jackson, Ernest Jackson, and Christina Hart each face charges of endangering the welfare of a minor. The dog suspected of attacking the girl was taken by Pulaski County Animal Control. A proposal to pause data center projects in Little Rock failed to pass after hours of public comment last night. The plan would have placed an 18-month moratorium on such developments. 6 votes were needed for this proposal to pass, but instead, the city board ended up in a 4-4 split with 2 directors not present. I'm KRK Sinceri Tonsil from the News Radio 1029 KARN News Desk.
3: 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Wednesday night and a Thursday morning, temperatures dropping in the mid-70s. We're back in those muggy overnights Thursday afternoon. Highs will reach the upper 90s, feeling like up to 105, 106 degrees in central Arkansas. A small chance of a stray shower or storm, but most of us are rain-free. Friday, very similar. We're in the mid-90s, feeling like the triple digits, and a small chance of a stray shower or storm. I'm KRK Fox 16 meteorologist Jenna Warner from the News Radio 1029 KRN Weather Center.
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